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0: You were dead because of your sins. Then God made you alive with Christ, for He forgave our sins. He canceled the record of the charges against us and took it away by nailing it to the cross. In this way, He disarmed the spiritual rulers and authorities. He shamed them publicly by His victory over them on the cross.
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0: couple is thankful to celebrate their 24th wedding anniversary and grateful for God's faithful direction. Proverbs 18:10 says, "The name of the Lord is a strong tower. The righteous runs into it and is safe."
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1: Addie in Oxford grew up going to church with her family, but remained unconcerned about a relationship with God.
2: I knew all the Bible stories, but that's pretty much as far as it went. As I started becoming a teenager, my family got busy. We stopped going to church. I got exposed to a lot of the worldly things that everyone does. I was definitely as far away from God as I had ever been.
1: It wasn't until two mentors shared the gospel with Addie that she understood both the seriousness of her sin and the hope found in Jesus Christ.
2: I just remember a day laying in bed where I just felt so convicted. The Holy Spirit was like, "I'm here, just let me in." I just remember giving it all to Him that night.
1: After her initial expression of saving faith, Addie seeks to continue aligning her life with God's word, living out her faith with Christian community.
2: 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Being able to open up about your sin to your fellow sisters and brothers in Christ, and having that counsel has helped me so much.
1: God is on the move, redeeming and restoring the lives of people like Addie.
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1: We need each other. Every body part depends on all the other body parts. 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It doesn't matter what our gifts are, what we do in the life of the local church, we are incredibly important to one another. And so we honor one another. We serve one another. We care for one another. When one of us grieves, we grieve together. One of us celebrates. We celebrate together. We all bring our unique gifts. We serve one another to bring up and to build up the local body of Christ.
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0: The Henderson couple is thankful to celebrate their 24th wedding anniversary and grateful for God's faithful direction. Proverbs 18:10 says, "The name of the Lord is a strong tower. The righteous runs into it and is safe."
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This is Pastor Austin Edwards on MyBridge Radio, keeping you connected. Now, there's a really interesting story in the book of Esther. An evil guy named Haman tries to get God's people killed. He sets his gaze on Mordecai, who is Queen Esther's uncle. Haman plans out how to get Mordecai killed and builds the gallows to hang him, but Esther saves the Jews, reveals Haman's plan, and Haman ends up being hanged, guess where? On the gallows that he built. What a turn of events. In Romans 8, we Christians are called more than conquerors through Christ. Now, the actual meaning of this

guess where, on the gallows that he built. What a turn of events. In Romans 8, we Christians are called more than conquerors through Christ. Now, the actual meaning of this phrase is what happened between Mordecai and Haman. What Haman created to defeat Mordecai was used to actually defeat Haman. And we see this in the gospel, don't we? The cross was the epitome of death, the most embarrassing and excruciating death you could experience. And as Jesus dies on that cross, Satan thought he won. But that cross is now our symbol of victory, of hope and salvation. Jesus is the ultimate more than conqueror. He used what was used against him to defeat Satan, to conquer sin, to kill death. When we're called more than conquerors, this is what it means. Whatever comes our way, whatever is wielded against us, it can't win. God will use it to defeat our enemies and ultimately make us more like Jesus. So you want to kill me? It'll just send me to my Savior. You want to persecute me? It'll just refine my faith. You want to hurt the people around me? It'll just draw me to my knees in prayer. You want to trick me into sin? It'll just make me realize how deep His grace really is. You want to try and rip me from the grip of God? It'll show me how tight God's grip on me is. We are more than conquerors through Christ. MyBridge Radio, helping to keep you connected to the God who is victorious.

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0: 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Water bottle, check. Heading out that front door to seize the day. Let's go. Hi, this is Cindy from MyBridge Radio. Summer is when I really take advantage of the sunshine and a little extra margin in the schedule. 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

0: A Henderson couple is thankful to celebrate their 24th wedding anniversary and grateful for God's faithful direction. Proverbs 18:10 says, "The name of the Lord is a strong tower. The righteous runs into it and is safe."
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0: God is always at work among us.
1: How did Michael Jordan become great in basketball? People have all kinds of answers to that question. Talent, work ethic, drive. But we believe Michael Jordan became great because he never stopped the pursuit of greatness. Early in his NBA career, Michael was known primarily for scoring, but he wasn't content to be only an offensive player. He deliberately worked to become a strong defender. And just a few years later, he was named Defensive Player of the Year. Michael Jordan won 6 NBA championships and was named Finals MVP all 6 times. He continued to pursue greatness for the sake of a game. God has raised up leaders in our state, and so much more is at stake than a game. These leaders are shepherding people, stewarding vision, making hard decisions, and literal souls are on the line. And Momentum, a ministry of MyBridge, is investing in these leaders as they pursue greatness for the glory of God. Through Momentum's Leader's Edge, executive directors and senior pastors gather monthly with other leaders who understand the weight of leadership. In that cohort, they are challenged to identify their growth edge, invited into honest accountability, and encouraged to keep prioritizing their own personal and spiritual development. Yes, for their sake, but also for the sake of the people they lead. God is on the move through MyBridge Momentum to accelerate Nebraska leaders as they relentlessly pursue greatness and seek to lead their team in fulfilling God's kingdom purposes for their ministry.

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2: 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If he's a God of patience, a God of compassion, like how can you not get closer to him without reflecting him better in your marriage?
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0: God is always at work around us. 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
0: 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Being sent doesn't have to mean doing something big and dramatic. Often joining God in his work starts right where your feet are. It starts simply. Pray, pay attention, participate.
1: Pray.
0: Pray and ask, God, how are you at work around me today?
1: Pay attention.
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1: Participate.
0: That thought to text a friend? 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Sometimes responding may feel big. Sometimes it may feel small to you, big or small. God can use your obedience to make a world of difference in someone's life, and you'll experience God doing through you what only He can do.
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0: A Henderson couple is thankful to celebrate their 24th wedding anniversary and grateful for God's faithful direction. Proverbs 18:10 says, "The name of the Lord is a strong tower. The righteous runs into it and is safe."
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1: It may not make sense. It'll probably be uncomfortable. It might be even be a little bit scary because it will cost you something. His invitation could be financially, professionally, relationally, physically. For some of you, Jesus is saying to you, instead of doing things the way you normally do them, I'm inviting you to follow me and do them my way. And here's how you know if you're in the space. You felt a prompting. You felt a stirring, a conviction, a nudging, and like I ought to and I don't want to and I can't believe I'm even thinking about it. Come on, let down your nets.
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0: Chad and Liz Peters of Lincoln are celebrating their 19th wedding anniversary. We praise God for 19 wonderful years of marriage, as well as the gift of our two daughters, Ella and Claire. Psalm 34 says, I will praise the Lord at all times. I will boast only in the Lord. Let all who are helpless take heart. Come, let us tell of the Lord's greatness. Let us exalt his name together.
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1: Addie in Oxford grew up going to church with her family, but remained unconcerned about a relationship with God.
2: I knew all the Bible stories, but that's pretty much as far as it went. As I started becoming a teenager, my family got busy. We stopped going to church. I got exposed to a lot of the worldly things that everyone does. I was definitely as far away from God as I had ever been.
1: It wasn't until two mentors shared the gospel with Addie that she understood both the seriousness of her sin and the hope found in Jesus Christ.
2: I just remember a day laying in bed where I just felt so convicted. The Holy Spirit was like, I'm here, just let me in. I just remember giving it all to him that night.
1: After her initial expression of saving faith, Addie seeks to continue aligning her life with God's word, living out her faith with Christian community.
2: Ever since, just listening to the Holy Spirit, letting him work, and staying as far away from sin as possible. Being able to open up about your sin to your fellow sisters and brothers in Christ, and having that counsel has helped me so much.
1: God is on the move, redeeming and restoring the lives of people like Addie.
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Gene Sedeby of Denton shares Psalm 103, verses 1 through 5. Praise the Lord, my soul. All my inmost being, praise his holy name. Praise the Lord, my soul, and forget not all his benefits, who forgives all your sins and heals all your diseases, who redeems your life from the pit and crowns you with love and compassion, who satisfies your desires with good things so that your youth is renewed like the eagles.

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0: Chad and Liz Peters of Lincoln are celebrating their 19th wedding anniversary. We praise God for 19 wonderful years of marriage, as well as the gift of our two daughters, Ella and Claire. Psalm 34 says, I will praise the Lord at all times. I will boast only in the Lord. Let all who are helpless take heart. Come, let us tell of the Lord's greatness. Let us exalt his name together.
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Now, there's a really interesting story in the book of Esther. An evil guy named Haman tries to get God's people killed. He sets his gaze on Mordecai, who is Queen Esther's uncle. Haman plans out how to get Mordecai killed and builds the gallows to hang him, but Esther saves the Jews, reveals Haman's plan, and Haman ends up being hanged, guess where? On the gallows that he built. What a turn of events. In Romans 8, we Christians are called more than conquerors through Christ. Now, the actual meaning of this phrase is what happened between Mordecai and Haman. What Haman created to defeat Mordecai was used to actually defeat Haman. And we see this in the gospel, don't we? The cross was the epitome of death, the most embarrassing and excruciating death you could experience. And as Jesus dies on that cross, Satan thought he won. But that cross is now our symbol of victory, of hope, and salvation. Jesus is the ultimate more than conqueror. He used what was used

0: against him, to defeat Satan, to conquer sin, to kill death. When we're called more than conquerors, this is what it means. Whatever comes our way, whatever is wielded against us, it can't win. God will use it to defeat our enemies and ultimately make us more like Jesus. So you want to kill me? It'll just send me to my Savior. You want to persecute me? It'll just refine my faith. You want to hurt the people around me? It'll just draw me to my knees in prayer. You want to trick me into sin? It'll just make me realize how deep His grace really is. You want to try and rip me from the grip of God? It'll show me how tight God's grip on me is. We are more than conquerors through Christ. MyBridge Radio, helping to keep you connected to the God who is victorious.
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Helping keep you connected to God, who loves us not because we're worthy, but because he is good. 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

of Denton shares Psalm 103, verses 1 through 5. Praise the Lord, my soul. All my inmost being, praise his holy name. Praise the Lord, my soul, and forget not all his benefits, who forgives all your sins and heals all your diseases, who redeems your life from the pit and crowns you with love and compassion, who satisfies your desires with good things so that your youth is renewed like the eagles.

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1: We need each other. Every body part depends on all the other body parts. Even the body parts that perhaps seem less shiny, less important, we couldn't get along without them. It doesn't matter what our gifts are, what we do in the life of the local church, we are incredibly important to one another. And so we honor one another. We serve one another. We care for one another. When one of us grieves, we grieve together. One of us celebrates. We celebrate together. We all bring our unique gifts. We serve one another to bring up and to build up the local body of Christ.
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0: sting. The sting of death is sin, and the power of sin is the law. 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He gives us the victory through our Lord Jesus Christ.
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1: Chad and Liz Peters of Lincoln are celebrating their 19th wedding anniversary. We praise God for 19 wonderful years of marriage, as well as the gift of our two daughters, Ella and Claire. Psalm 34 says, I will praise the Lord at all times. I will boast only in the Lord. Let all who are helpless take heart. Come, let us tell of the Lord's greatness. Let us exalt his name together.
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2: When I watched my dad, what made him a spiritual giant wasn't that he lived on the mountain. 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Because that's where you spend most of your time. You'll be blown away by all the God experiences you'll have throughout the week.
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1: How did Michael Jordan become great in basketball? People have all kinds of answers to that question. Talent, work ethic, drive. But we believe Michael Jordan became great because he never stopped the pursuit of greatness. Early in his NBA career, Michael was known primarily for scoring, but he wasn't content to be only an offensive player. He deliberately worked to become a strong defender. And just a few years later, he was named Defensive Player of the Year. Michael Jordan won 6 NBA championships and was named Finals MVP all 6 times. He continued to pursue greatness for the sake of a game. God has raised up leaders in our state, and so much more is at stake than a game. These leaders are shepherding people, stewarding vision, making hard decisions, and literal souls are on the line. And Momentum, a ministry of MyBridge, is investing in these leaders as they pursue greatness for the glory of God. Through Momentum's Leader's Edge, executive directors and senior pastors gather monthly with other leaders who understand the weight of leadership. In that cohort, they are challenged to identify their growth edge, invited into honest accountability, and encouraged to keep prioritizing their own personal and spiritual development. Yes, for their sake, but also for the sake of the people they lead. God is on the move through MyBridge Momentum to accelerate Nebraska leaders as they relentlessly pursue greatness and seek to lead their team in fulfilling God's kingdom purposes for their ministry.

Gene Sedeby of Denton shares Psalm 103, verses 1 through 5. Praise the Lord, my soul. All my inmost being, praise his holy name. Praise the Lord, my soul, and forget not all his benefits, who forgives all your sins and heals all your diseases, who redeems your life from the pit and crowns you with love and compassion, who satisfies your desires with good things so that your youth is renewed like the eagles.

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I want a faith like Paul. I want to sing like Silas tearing down the prison walls. 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
1: Lace up those tennies, check. Water bottle, check. Heading out that front door to seize the day. Let's go. Hi, this is Cindy from MyBridge Radio. Summer is when I really take advantage of the sunshine and a little extra margin in the schedule. 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

0: Chad and Liz Peters of Lincoln are celebrating their 19th wedding anniversary. We praise God for 19 wonderful years of marriage, as well as the gift of our two daughters, Ella and Claire. Psalm 34 says, I will praise the Lord at all times. I will boast only in the Lord. Let all who are helpless take heart. Come, let us tell of the Lord's greatness. Let us exalt his name together.
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helping keep you connected to God, the one deserving of all the glory. 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

Jean Sedeby of Denton shares Psalm 103, verses 1 through 5. Praise the Lord, my soul. All my inmost being, praise his holy name. Praise the Lord, my soul, and forget not all his benefits, who forgives all your sins and heals all your diseases, who redeems your life from the pit and crowns you with love and compassion, who satisfies your desires with good things so that your youth is renewed like the eagles.

0: God is always at work around us. This summer, we're seeking to join Him. It's the Sent Summer Challenge, on MyBridge Radio. Being sent doesn't have to mean doing something big and dramatic. Often joining God in His work starts right where your feet are. It starts simply. Pray, pay attention, participate.
1: Pray
0: and ask, God, how are you at work around me today?
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1: Participate.
0: 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That conversation where someone mentions they're overwhelmed? 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Sometimes responding may feel big. 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

0: Liz Peters of Lincoln are celebrating their 19th wedding anniversary. We praise God for 19 wonderful years of marriage, as well as the gift of our two daughters, Ella and Claire. Psalm 34 says, I will praise the Lord at all times. I will boast only in the Lord. Let all who are helpless take heart. Come, let us tell of the Lord's greatness. Let us exalt his name together.
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0: You were dead because of your sins. Then God made you alive with Christ, for He forgave our sins. He canceled the record of the charges against us and took it away by nailing it to the cross. In this way, He disarmed the spiritual rulers and authorities. He shamed them publicly by His victory over them on the cross.
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1: Addie in Oxford grew up going to church with her family, but remained unconcerned about a relationship with God.
2: I knew all the Bible stories, but that's pretty much as far as it went. As I started becoming a teenager, my family got busy. We stopped going to church. I got exposed to a lot of the worldly things that everyone does. I was definitely as far away from God as I had ever been.
1: It wasn't until two mentors shared the gospel with Addie that she understood both the seriousness of her sin and the hope found in Jesus Christ.
2: I just remember a day laying in bed where I just felt so convicted. The Holy Spirit was like, "I'm here, just let me in." I just remember giving it all to Him that night.
1: After her initial

0: expression of saving faith, Addie seeks to continue aligning her life with God's word, living out her faith with Christian community.
1: Ever since, just listening to the Holy Spirit, letting Him work, and staying as far away from sin as possible. Being able to open up about your sin to your fellow sisters and brothers in Christ, and having that counsel has helped me so much.
0: God is on the move, redeeming and restoring the lives of people like Addie. God is doing something
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Gene Setteby of Denton shares Psalm 103, verses 1 through 5. Praise the Lord, my soul. All my inmost being, praise his holy name. Praise the Lord, my soul, and forget not all his benefits, who forgives all your sins and heals all your diseases, who redeems your life from the pit and crowns you with love and compassion, who satisfies your desires with good things so that your youth is renewed like the eagles.

0: 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A message from Pastor Ronnie Rothy.
1: It may not make sense. It'll probably be uncomfortable. It might be even be a little bit scary because it will cost you something. His invitation could be financially, professionally, relationally, physically. For some of you, Jesus is saying to

0: you, instead of doing things the way you normally do them, I'm inviting you to follow me and do them my way.
1: And here's how you know if you're in this space. You felt a prompting. You felt a stirring, a conviction, a nudging, like I ought to and I don't want to and I can't believe I'm even thinking about it. Come on, let down your nets.
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0: Chad and Liz Peters of Lincoln are celebrating their 19th wedding anniversary. We praise God for 19 wonderful years of marriage, as well as the gift of our two daughters, Ella and Claire. Psalm 34 says, I will praise the Lord at all times. I will boast only in the Lord. Let all who are helpless take heart. Come, let us tell of the Lord's greatness. Let us exalt his name together.
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For the capital city, could see a few showers today, otherwise cloudy and 91. In Omaha, mostly cloudy, that high near 93. In the Tri-Cities, chance of a few showers, otherwise partly sunny and 89. In North Platte, chance of a few showers, then partly sunny, that high to be near 90. In the Panhandle, sunshine today, could see a few showers, highs near 89. And in Valentine, sunshine, chance of a few showers, that high to be near 92.

0: That song is a wonderful reminder for us of God's incredible grace. That is Patrick Mayberry on My Bridge Radio. Anybody else? And right in front of him is the Hour Got Going, C.C. Winans, and I've Got Joy. And I hope that you're experiencing joy as this Tuesday morning is getting underway. We are at day number 28 of July. If you're looking for something to be joyful for, it's going to be a little bit cooler across the state today. Now, it's still going to be hot, temperatures for the most part to be in the low 90s, but not nearly as hot as it has been for the past handful of days. Yesterday morning on My Bridge Radio, as always, Jill and Heath had some wonderful things to share with us to get the week off and going, including some thoughts for us about unmet expectations.
1: I was really struck, Heath, by a conversation you had last week on the Morning Conversation with Mike Novotny.
2: Yes.
1: And he had this line. He was talking about marriage, but man, I just keep chewing on it. It's unmet expectations are the death of intimacy. And what I keep chewing on is while he was talking about marriage, I'm thinking about my relationship with God. Those unmet expectations that, like, maybe I put on God and he never, like, I never should have, maybe.
2: Right.
1: You know, that, like, I thought I'd be a parent by now. I thought I'd be in this relationship by now, or living in that house, or maybe this relationship would be repaired. Like those things that we put on God. And yes, we have 5 months left of the year, but just that our relationship with him wouldn't depend on those expectations getting met.
2: And I think it's okay to have that conversation with God too. And
1: almost
2: to say,
1: necessary.
2: Yeah. While I know that God knows already what that is, it's still, there's something about expressing it, saying, God, this is really where I thought I was going to be. And I want you to know, like, this is weighing heavy on me. Please meet me in this. And even if the expectation isn't met, help me walk there.
1: Yes. And that's exactly what is going to prevent those unmet expectations being the death of intimacy, right? Like, instead of letting that get to that point, we want to bring it to him and say, no, this is going to fuel my intimacy with you.

0: That is Bea Turner and Jordan Felice, and Praise the Lord right here on MyBridge Radio, where we are helping to keep you connected to our victorious God. It is time right now for Ron Hutchcraft, A Word with You.
1: My wife and I had been on the road for quite a while, and company was coming as soon as we got home. And frankly, with the whirlwind that preceded our departure, there was some unfinished work that we left behind at home. And thankfully, a friend came over while we were gone and pitched in. And one job my wife had asked her to tackle was to get some stubborn food and melted wax spots out of our nice red tablecloth. Well, one of the first things we noticed when we walked in the door after our trip was that tablecloth spread out on the dining room table, looking as good as new, and it had a handwritten note on it. It simply said,

0: I'm clean. I've been washed, and all my dirty spots came out. Pretty amazing. A note from a tablecloth. That can only happen at our house, believe me. Well, I'm Ron Hutchcraft, and I want to have a word with you today about finally clean. Not long after I read that note on the tablecloth, I thought to myself, Ron, you should have a note like that on you. Because those words describe what Jesus Christ did for me, something no religion could have ever done. I'm clean. I've been washed. And all my dirty spots came out. You know, actually, that's a testimony of every person who has ever trusted Jesus to forgive their sins based on what he did on the cross for them. And you know, it could describe you before this day is over. In 2 Kings 5, beginning with verse 10, our word for today from the Word of God, God tells the true story of a man who was a revealing example of how this dirty to clean miracle works. Naaman is a Syrian military leader who, for all his fame and success, can't do a thing about the terminal leprosy he suddenly developed. In hearing about Elisha, God's prophet, Naaman travels to Israel with his entourage to try to find a cure, and he tries to buy the cure with big money he brings with him, and the man of God won't touch the money. And then, speaking to his prophet, God tells Naaman, go wash yourself 7 times in the Jordan, and your flesh will be restored, and you will be cleansed. Well, Naaman's not about to humble himself and bathe in the muddy Jordan River. He tells his servants he should just go home and do it his way. But they urge him to give this strange prescription a try. And here's the outcome. So he went down and dipped himself in the Jordan 7 times, as the man of God had told him, and his flesh was restored and became clean like that of a young boy. Wow. Well, here's the point. If you'll go to the place where God says you can be cured of your terminal sin cancer and do what he says, he'll make you clean. He'll make you new. And you can't buy his forgiveness by giving him money. You can't earn his forgiveness by doing great things. You can only receive his forgiveness by going in your heart to Jesus' cross and throwing yourself on his mercy, his love. He's the only one who can make you clean, because he's the only one who could or would pay the death penalty for all your sin. So this can be the day. You can bring to Jesus all those mistakes, all the wreckage, all the regrets of a lifetime, so you can be clean inside for the first time in your life. Doesn't that sound good? He's waiting to hear from you. I mean, you could talk to him something like this. Jesus, you died on that cross to pay for my sin. And you know, I have never really grabbed you in total trust to be my rescuer from my sin. So beginning today, Jesus, I'm pinning all my hopes on you, because I know you're alive. Starting today, Jesus, I'm yours. You know, if you want that new beginning that only Jesus can give you, I urge you to go to our website and just check out there the information from the Bible about how to know you have begun a relationship with Jesus and you belong to him. It's anewstory.com. That's anewstory.com. Pretty good name for it, because maybe that's where your new story could begin. See, there's no greater peace, there's no greater freedom than to be able to say from this day on, I'm clean, I've been washed, and all my dirty spots came out.
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1: It is Matthew West this Tuesday morning on MyBridge Radio with Good. You know, every Monday morning here on MyBridge Radio, Jill and Heath have a lot of encouraging things to share with us. Some of what they shared yesterday was an update for us from Heath's bird feeding station and a reminder from some common birds.
2: So they keep coming, Jill, the birds.
3: Oh, your bird feeder.
2: For about a month now, I've had this bird feeding station set up in the backyard. You know what? It's way more work than I anticipated was going to be. Well, those birds eat a lot of seed.
3: So you're having to fill it up a lot?
2: Yeah, and the bird bath seems to keep emptying. And yeah,
3: so just got yourself a chore.
2: I did, and I put a gardenia plant there just okay. So there's something... Some greenery over there just looks nicer, but I have to water it. I mean, there's some work involved in this, but I'm loving it. And I was looking out the window the other day, and there had to be at least a dozen different birds on or around the feeder. Some of them were picking up the seed off the ground. And I mean, we're talking all sizes, lots of colors, not necessarily the brightest, prettiest colors, though.
3: Okay.
2: And my wife, who might be growing weary of my constant, "Hey, look, come here." Especially if the birds aren't the prettiest or the brightest ones. Yeah, there were a lot of birds, but they were more of the common ones. You know, your backyard.
3: Like
2: robins? Not even a robin. Like some thrashers and some turtle doves and sparrows, swallows.
3: Oh, yeah.
2: Grackles. Yeah.
3: Yeah, those are kind of the boring birds.
2: Yeah, and she was kind of like, "Tell me when you have something more exciting to look at." Which, I mean, I get it, but... It kind of got me thinking about how we can sometimes feel that way about the people that God maybe sends across our path on a day-to-day basis. Because like every day almost, you're going to get a chance to interact with someone. And some days it's maybe somebody that seems very interesting, you know, and seem very out of the ordinary. We get a little bit excited about that. But you know what? Most days our interactions, they might feel pretty common.
3: Absolutely. The delivery driver, the cashier, the people that aren't flashy and colorful, but maybe still need some attention in our day.
2: Yeah. And maybe that's right where God is at work.

Gene Sedeby of Denton shares Psalm 103, verses 1 through 5. Praise the Lord, my soul. All my inmost being, praise his holy name. Praise the Lord, my soul, and forget not all his benefits, who forgives all your sins and heals all your diseases, who redeems your life from the pit and crowns you with love and compassion, who satisfies your desires with good things so that your youth is renewed like the eagles.

You know, we are just a bit over halfway done with 2026, and as I was listening to that song, was reminded that that was the top song for 2025 here on My Bridge Radio. It's Phil Wickham and What an Awesome God. Hey, yesterday morning we were introduced to a brand new song from 4 King & Country. It's called What If I Told You. Your chance to hear that song is coming up in less than 5 minutes on My Bridge Radio. And to take us up to that time, here is Lauren Daigle. I can't.

0: On the night you're falling all to pieces, you can bring your lonely heart to Jesus. What if I told you that I believe it?
1: That is the new one from For King and Country on MyBridge Radio. It's called What If I Told You. Hey, coming up in just about 20 minutes, it's going to be the morning conversation here on MyBridge Radio. And today, Heath is going to be joined by Dr. Richard Blackaby. Now, they're going to be talking about his latest study called Experiencing God in Everyday Life, A Journey Towards Spiritual Maturity. Looking forward to that conversation again coming up in about 20 minutes here on MyBridge Radio. And remember as well, news and weather is coming up.

0: marriage, as well as the gift of our two daughters, Ella and Claire. Psalm 34 says, I will praise the Lord at all times. I will boast only in the Lord. Let all who are helpless take heart. Come, let us tell of the Lord's greatness. Let us exalt his name together.
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2: Keeping you connected. Good morning. Thanks for joining us on MyBridge Radio. It is Tuesday, the 28th of July. Here are the headlines. WalletHub has released a report on the states with the best health care. Nebraska was ranked as the 10th best state when it comes to health care. Now, the state ranked well in the areas of access to health care and health care outcomes. New Hampshire was rated as the best state for health care, while Alaska was at the bottom of the list. As Big Ten Football Media Day gets underway today, the Big Ten preseason media poll has been released. Nebraska is picked to finish 11th in the conference. Ohio State, Oregon, and Indiana are the top picks to win the conference. Now, coaches and players from all 18 conference teams will be participating in media days today, tomorrow, and Thursday. Nebraska will be attending on Thursday. Hope and good news for today is found in Romans chapter 5, verse 8. But God demonstrates his own love for us in this. While we were still sinners, Christ died for us. Again, that's Romans 5, 8. For the capital city, a few showers and thunderstorms possible this morning, otherwise partly sunny, that high near 91. In Omaha, could see a couple of showers or thunderstorms this morning, then partly sunny, that high near 93. In the Tri-Cities, a partly sunny day eventually, with highs to be near 90. In North Platte, sunshine coming up with that high near 92. In the Panhandle, sunshine today, a few showers and thunderstorms possible later with that high near 90. In Valentine, sunshine today, highs of 92. Currently at 73 in Lincoln, 80 in Omaha, 73 in the Tri-Cities, 65 in North Platte, 68 in the Panhandle, 68 in Valentine.

0: This month, there will be a moment, maybe small, maybe unexpected, where you see God at work.
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0: just your love. Music of Toby Mac on My Bridge Radio, and Lord, it feels good. Well, it feels like a Tuesday to me, because it is. I'm Heath, and I'm so glad to start this day with you. It's the morning conversation, and I've been looking forward to this conversation. Second time this year we've had a chance to talk to Dr. Richard Blackaby. Now, his name is on the original Experiencing God workbook, but most of that writing in the beginning was handled by his dad, Dr. Henry Blackaby. But Dr. Richard Blackaby and now his sons have a new book out called Experiencing God in Everyday Life. Dr. Blackaby, welcome back to the morning conversation.
1: Well, it's great to be with you, as always.
0: Yeah, you know, your last name has been shared so many times on our airwaves this year. Our MyBridge family spent about 3 months together in the Experiencing God workbook at the beginning of the year, workbook that's had such a huge impact worldwide. And if I recall, Richard, from our earlier conversation, it almost didn't get written. Is that right? Can you remind us of that story?
1: Yeah. Well, because my dad was not a writer. Mm-hmm. He certainly didn't see himself as one. He was very busy chasing after all that God had for him. And a publisher had heard him teaching this and all but begged him to put it down in writing. And he still just could not find the time, didn't know how to do it. And ultimately, the publisher took one of their editors, Claude King, and said, look, just follow this guy around. Just record everything he says, but get this on paper.
0: What year was the first one published?
1: Came out in 1990.
0: So
1: 36 years ago.
0: Oh, wow. And yeah, still being used today. You know, I think, Richard, so often when we think about God at work around us, we think about those mountaintop moments. In fact, recently in church, we sang the old hymn, Come Thou Fount, which refers to, here I raise my Ebenezer, you know, that memorial stone from 1 Samuel. And those are important moments to have in our life, those big moments to look back on, those mountaintop experiences where we clearly see God at work. But I feel like in this book about experiencing God in everyday life, it may be more for those moments when we're down from the mountaintop.
1: Yeah, well, that's a great point. And we do really try to focus on that. One of the things we heard a lot from experiencing God was that would become a mountaintop experience for a lot of people. Mm-hmm. They would say, when I was in that study, I never felt so close to God. Mm-hmm. And ever since that study's ended, I've just been looking to get back and to be that close to God again. And the idea is kind of like, if I could just live on this mountaintop where I was in this wonderful Bible study group and we were all so close and we were just experiencing God all the time, but now I got to get back to my ordinary life. And or maybe once a year people go on a church mission trip to Asia somewhere. And that's the highlight spiritually of the whole year. And we would say, well, those are great. And those mountaintop experiences are wonderful, but that's not normal life. What if you began to see God in the ordinary moments of your life? Because that's where you spend most of your time. And a lot of people look at someone like my dad and say, well, he was a spiritual giant. He probably lived on the mountaintop all the time. And I would say, well, actually, I've been around a lot of spiritual giants. and they do have their mountaintop moments that just cause them to tremble just at the mere thought of them. When I watched my dad, what made him a spiritual giant wasn't that he lived on the mountain. It was that you could put him in the most ordinary moments of life and he'd still see God at work even there. And if you can begin to see God at work in the most ordinary, mundane moments of your day, wow, you'll be blown away by all the God experiences you'll have throughout the week.

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1: There's joy in the house of the Lord today.
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0: Sure am glad to start this Tuesday together with you. Thank you so much for joining us on MyBridge Radio. It's a morning conversation. My guest today, Dr. Richard Blackaby. We've been in Experiencing God a lot during this year of 2026. His new book is called Experiencing God in Everyday Life, kind of the sequel to the Experiencing God workbook. And Richard, you've already talked about seeing God in those everyday moments, and I fear that I might have missed one the other day, and maybe it's because I'm looking more mountaintop than every day. Mm-hmm. So I was walking out of the grocery store, and I see a woman sitting on a picnic table, and I did what I always do. I smiled and said hello, and then she asked me for some change so she could get some groceries. And I truthfully had no change. And I also thought, like, what can you get in the grocery store with change? Got in my car, drove away from it. And then, like, a couple blocks away, I'm like questioning my response. Was she just asking for money? What if I would have invited her into the store, bought her a shopping cart full of groceries? Did I miss a moment? And I wonder how common is it that maybe we miss those moments in the ordinary everyday flow of life because we're trying to look ahead for something else.
1: Yeah. If you're getting on an airplane and you're flying to the other side of the world to do a mission trip, you're geared up, you're focused up, you're ready, you're expecting God to do something. But like you said, just walking out of a grocery store, your spiritual senses are kind of turned off. You don't have your spiritual radar working because you're not expecting it. I was speaking at the Billy Graham Training Center at the Cove, and it was based on a book I'd written. I was the teacher. And you expect a mountaintop experience when you drive onto that property. It just has a spiritual sense about it. And it was wonderful. And I mean, every meal, every moment, I'm talking to people, ministering to them. And finally, I'm toast. And so I got on a plane in Asheville, just a short hop to Atlanta. And there's a young girl sitting there in the seat next to me. You don't have to do a double take to tell there's nothing that we would have in common. How she's dressed and how I'm dressed and my age and her age. And I think one glance, we're thinking, okay, let's just put on our noise canceling headphones and this will be quick. And but I did just ask something, you know, just to say hi. And she starts talking to me, and I just start asking her more questions. And we're about halfway to Atlanta, and she just bursts out and says, I don't know what's happening to me. She said, I never talk to people like this. I don't know what's going on. And the poor girl was just going through a really horrendous time and was floundering and had nowhere to turn. And I finally just said to her, look, I've got a daughter who's just a little bit older than you. I said, I love her dearly. And if you'll let me, I'm going to just put on my dad hat for a minute. And I'm going to tell you what I would tell my daughter. And she's just weeping. And by the time we get off the plane, she's like hugging me and thanking me. And I'm like, I just spent 3 days on a platform at the Billy Graham Training Center, like teaching out of a book I wrote. And I think that the most important thing I did this whole week was fly home and spend 45 minutes next to a hurting 20-year-old. And so, yeah, if you keep your eyes open, you expect that when you're on a platform speaking that you're going to have a God moment. But when you're exhausted and just want to get home, your spiritual senses often are down. And so a lot of this book is just saying, just imagine what it would be like if you didn't miss all those moments day by day, that God could trust you with ordinary moments like that to do something extraordinary.

0: For the capital city, a few showers and thunderstorms possible this morning. Otherwise, partly sunny. That high near 91. In Omaha, could see a couple of showers or thunderstorms this morning. Then partly sunny. That high near 93. In the Tri-Cities, a partly sunny day eventually with highs to be near 90. In North Platte, sunshine coming up with that high near 92. In the Panhandle, sunshine today. A few showers and thunderstorms possible later with that high near 90. In Valentine, sunshine today. Highs of 92. Currently at 73 in Lincoln, 80 in Omaha, 73 in the Tri-Cities, 65 in North Platte, 68 in the Panhandle, 68 in Valentine.
1: This is Pastor Austin Edwards on MyBridge Radio, keeping you connected. Now, there's a really interesting story in the book of Esther. An evil guy named Haman tries to get God's people killed. He sets his gaze on Mordecai, who is Queen Esther's uncle. Haman plans out how to get Mordecai killed and builds the gallows to hang him, but Esther saves the Jews, reveals Haman's plan, and Haman ends up being hanged, guess where? On the gallows that he built. What a turn of events. In Romans 8, we Christians are called more than conquerors through Christ. Now, the actual meaning of this phrase is what happened between Mordecai and Haman. What Haman created to defeat Mordecai was used to actually defeat Haman. And we see this in the gospel, don't we? The cross was the epitome of death, the most embarrassing and excruciating death you could experience. And as Jesus dies on that cross, Satan thought he won. But that cross is now our symbol of victory, of hope and salvation. Jesus is the ultimate more than conqueror. He used what was used against him to defeat Satan, to conquer sin, to kill death. When we're called more than conquerors, this is what it means. Whatever comes our way, whatever is wielded against us, it can't win. God will use it to defeat our enemies and ultimately make us more like Jesus. So you want to kill me? It'll just send me to my Savior. You want to persecute me? It'll just refine my faith. You want to hurt the people around me? It'll just draw me to my knees in prayer. You want to trick me into sin? It'll just make me realize how deep His grace really is. You want to try and rip me from the grip of God? It'll show me how tight God's grip on me is. We are more than conquerors through Christ. MyBridge Radio, helping to keep you connected to the God who is victorious.
2: 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Praise the Lord, my soul. All my inmost being, praise His holy name. Praise the Lord, my soul, and forget not all His benefits, who forgives all your sins and heals all your diseases, who redeems your life from the pit and crowns you with love and compassion, who satisfies your desires with good things so that your youth is renewed like the eagles.

0: For the Lord your God is the one who goes with you to fight for you against your enemies, to give you victory.
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0: Good to be together as we start a Tuesday. Thanks for walking into this day with us. It's the Morning Conversation on MyBridge Radio. Talking today with Dr. Richard Blackaby about the sequel to the Experiencing God workbook. This one's called Experiencing God in Everyday Life. And Richard, we've been talking about seeing God in the everyday kind of ordinary moments and joining him in his work. But I kind of feel like in order for me to get there, my heart has to be prepared to not miss those everyday moments. So what are some of the day-by-day things I need to be doing so that my heart is ready? I'm aware, like you said, you were preparing for this big event, and here it was just a conversation on an airplane. How do I have my heart ready for that?
1: Yeah, we can get addicted to spiritual highs. They're addictive. And sometimes we're not really even looking for God. We're just looking for the next spiritual high. I think we just need to get to the place of realizing anything God's a part of is awesome. If God is a part of me just communing alone in my car to work one morning and suddenly I'm having a worship moment, that's awesome. You were at work all day long doing important stuff and you walk in the door and your three-year-old comes running up into your arms. That could be a God moment right there. God doesn't do unimportant things. And so if God's a part of it, it's important. And just trust that. And why? And don't categorize experiences with God to, okay, now I'm going to be really ready because this will be important. Anything God's a part of is important. But also I would just say the way you start your day is really important. It's like you got to flip a bunch of radar switches on in the morning and just say, okay, click, click, click, click, click. Okay, am I aware? Am I alert? Am I in tune with God? Am I listening to the voice of the Spirit so that he can alert me at any moment? And all my sensors are active and receiving at this point. Because a lot of times, by the time we're even ready, we've raced through half the day already. And God would say, I had all kinds of stuff I would have shown you this morning, but you weren't even in gear yet. And so, you know, there are lots of things like that. But I guess maybe the last thing would be just learn to recognize God, recognize his presence, because a lot of times he's all over a situation and you're just not seeing it, or he's speaking, he's trying to get your attention and you're just oblivious to his voice. I work with a lot of people and they'll say, well, you know, God just isn't saying anything to me. And I start asking just a few questions and it's obvious that God is speaking. It's just that they have not recognized, oh, you mean that was God? I thought that was just my wife. I thought that was just my guilty conscience. I had no idea that that was actually God trying to get my attention. I think God is speaking more than we are hearing sometimes.

0: poignant song here today on My Bridge Radio. It's Poets and Prophets. That one's called Make Room. I'm Heath. This is the Morning Conversation. We're talking this morning with Dr. Richard Blackaby about his new book, Experiencing God in Everyday Life. And the reason I said that's poignant is because we're talking about how we're experiencing God in the everyday, ordinary moments, and I have to have my heart ready for that. And there's certain things I should be maybe doing or looking for, but Richard, the flip side of that is maybe I need to make some room, as that song just mentioned, and I wonder what are some of the things maybe I need to cut out because I'm missing those moments. I'm not as tuned in as I should be. So many distractions in the world. What are some things I maybe should look at in my life and go, maybe I'm doing too much of this and maybe it could come out?
1: Yeah, well, especially if you're having a hard time hearing God's voice, I would say, well, then what other noises are you letting into your world? If you got a bunch of other noises drowning out the still small voice, God's not going to just try to compete all the time with all the other voices that you let into your life. I think sometimes, and one of the habits we encourage throughout this course is just developing a habit of silence. Just at some point in your day, in your week, is there a time where you just get quiet? You just turn everything else off, and you, it might just be while you're driving to work, but you don't put on that political podcast in your car as you're driving that day. You don't even put on music. Is there just some point in your life where it just goes, you go silent,

0: Chad and Liz Peters of Lincoln are celebrating their 19th wedding anniversary. We praise God for 19 wonderful years of marriage, as well as the gift of our two daughters, Ella and Claire. Psalm 34 says, I will praise the Lord at all times. I will boast only in the Lord. Let all who are helpless take heart. Come, let us tell of the Lord's greatness. Let us exalt his name together.
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2: Keeping you connected. Good morning. Thanks for joining us on MyBridge Radio. It is Tuesday, the 28th of July. The forecast is coming up. WalletHub has released a report on the states with the best health care. Nebraska was ranked as the 10th best state when it comes to health care. The state ranked well in the areas of access to health care and health care outcomes. New Hampshire was ranked as the best state for health care, while Alaska was at the bottom of the list. As Big Ten Football Media Days gets underway today, the Big Ten preseason media poll has been released. Nebraska is picked to finish 11th in the conference. Ohio State, Oregon, and Indiana are the top picks to win the conference. Now, coaches and players from all 18 conference teams will be participating in media days today, tomorrow, and Thursday in Chicago. Nebraska will be attending on Thursday. Hope and good news for today is found in Romans 5:8. But God demonstrates his own love for us in this: while we were still sinners, Christ died for us. Again, that's Romans 5:8. For the capital city, a few showers and thunderstorms possible this morning, otherwise partly sunny, that high near 91. In Omaha, could see a couple of showers or thunderstorms this morning, then partly sunny, that high near 93. In the Tri-Cities, a partly sunny day eventually, with highs to be near 90. In North Platte, sunshine coming up with that high near 92. In the Panhandle, sunshine today, a few showers and thunderstorms possible later with that high near 90. In Valentine, sunshine today, highs of 92. Currently at 73 in Lincoln, 80 in Omaha, 73 in the Tri-Cities, 65 in North Platte, 68 in the Panhandle, 68 in Valentine.

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2: When I watched my dad, what made him a spiritual giant wasn't that he lived on the mountain. 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You'll be blown away by all the God experiences you'll have throughout the week.
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0: It's Forrest Frank on My Bridge Radio. That is okay. I am Heath, and this is the Morning Conversation. Our guest today is Dr. Richard Blackaby. You've heard that Blackaby name a lot this year as we've been in the pages of Experiencing God, the original workbook, Richard, written by your dad. And this follow-up, you and your sons have worked on this one called Experiencing God in Everyday Life. Richard, I'd love to hear some stories today, to hear an example of somebody who has done what you write about in the book. They sought to obey God in the ordinary, the seemingly mundane, only to look back and see that God was directing a path that led to something far beyond what they could have imagined.
1: I remember years ago, my kids were teenagers, and there was this young man. He was just early 20s himself. He actually worked at a factory. And he just loved teenagers. So he would volunteer at the youth program, was always there, was a chaperone and driver, whatever they needed him to do. My kids all loved him. And he was just being faithful. And he was busy. He worked at a demanding job all day long. But then the evenings when the youth had something, he'd be there. The weekends, just faithful as could be. And I remember one day just really feeling impressed. We actually had a youth Sunday. So all the teenagers are doing all the stuff. This guy got up. He's not a youth, but he works with them. He took 30 seconds just to basically tell all of us as parents and adults how awesome our kids were and how much we should be proud of them and so on. And I listened to his heart and I just thought, wow, that is a young man who loves teenagers and loves what God's doing. And I just felt impressed. I should go talk to him and encourage him. And so after the service, I went up to him and I was waiting in line to talk to him. And I just said, hey, listen, when I heard you share today, I just sensed in my spirit, God just saying, I need to just tell you, God's got something. He's doing something in your heart. Have you ever thought about being a full-time youth minister? Like not just working in a factory, but full-time just pouring your life into young people in the church. And he just stared at me and then never said a thing, never answered me. And it was really awkward. Finally, I said, listen, if you ever want to talk to me about it, that's what I do. I walk with people on their journey to find God's will and so on. So I left. I thought, wow, I misread that one. A couple hours later, I get a phone call from the guy. He's just profusely apologizing. He said, I got to tell you, he said, the last couple of months, he said, I've been overwhelmed by this sense that God is telling me he's got more for my life. I felt like he's calling me to ministry. And it got so intense, he said, that last night, I couldn't sleep all night long. And he said, I just cried out to God and said, God, if you really want me to be in ministry, you're going to have to send someone with a message to make that clear to me. And he said, the next morning, there you are standing there. And he said, I was in shock. He said, I literally didn't know. I couldn't speak. I was overwhelmed. Well, he did quit his job, went to school. He's a full-time minister today. But he was just being faithful, doing what God called him to do. And at the right time, at the right moment, God's perfect timing, God said, okay, you've been faithful with this. I've told lots of people that's kind of my philosophy of ministry is if you're just faithful in a little, God will in his good time give you more. And you're faithful with that in the right moment, God will give you

minister today. But he was just being faithful, doing what God called him to do. And at the right time, at the right moment, God's perfect timing, God said, okay, you've been faithful with this. I've told lots of people that's kind of my philosophy of ministry is if you're just faithful in a little, God will, in his good time, give you more. And you're faithful with that. In the right moment, God will give you more. And I've spent my whole life just trying to be faithful with a little. And invariably, at some point, God gives you a little bit more.

0: I'm Heath. This is MyBridge Radio's Morning Conversation. Today, we are connecting with Dr. Richard Blackaby. He helped his dad write the original Experiencing God workbook, and now the sequel, Experiencing God in Everyday Life. And Richard, I want to tell you where we're going this summer together as MyBridge family. So we spent first part of the year in Experiencing God. Now we're inviting our MyBridge family into what we're calling our Sent Summer Challenge, where we're encouraging our listeners to pray, to pay attention, and participate. Participate in what God brings to our attention as we pray. Help us understand how God can use us for impact, even in the small things that we notice as we're praying and paying attention, and then we get to participate.
1: My dad, in Experiencing God, taught just quite memorably, God is at work all around you. He's always at work around you. The key is just to open your eyes. And all of a sudden, everywhere you go, whether it's in the shopping mall just to grab something real fast at the store. Our church went through Experiencing God about 2 years ago, and I teach a Bible study for adults. And so I led a big group of people through Experiencing God in my class. And I just said to them, I said, look, I know you guys are all busy. You've got lots of things you're doing each week. But I said, as you go into the week this week, I just want you to keep your spiritual eyes open and just be watching. The next week, I said, okay, how'd it go? Anyone have that experience? And this woman, she was kind of new to our class. She said, I was really shaken by what you said. And I took it to heart. I said, God, maybe I'm just going too quick each week. And am I missing what you have for me? About halfway through the week, she had to run by the store to get about 6 items for dinner that night. And she was in a hurry. She'd been at work all day. So she dashes in, grabs her items, runs to the self-checkout line, and it's not working. So she jumps into another one. It's not working. She finally realizes none of them are working. And so she's got to go do it the old-fashioned way with a regular cashier person. And she gets to the closest one. There's a woman in front of her. And so she's just kind of waiting for her to finish up with all of her items. And all of a sudden, she hears that customer saying, oh, no, stop. I'm going to have to put some of this back. And this woman had cash, and she had just seen the total go past what cash she had. And she's embarrassed, and she's causing a delay. And so she's trying to figure out which item she cannot purchase. And this woman from my class, she sort of comes to, notices what's going on, and says, wait, just go ahead and get it all. She said, I'll just pay for whatever you can't pay for. And the woman says, well, why would you do that? And she said, well, in my church, we've been learning that sometimes God just wants to use you to invite you to join him in what he's doing. And I feel like God just wants you to know that he loves you today and he cares about you. And he wants me to kind of be part of that. And the woman just gets all emotional and teary-eyed, says, no one has ever done anything like that for me before. And the woman from my class says, well, I think God just wants you to know today he loves you. So on Sunday, I'm asking, what did you see this week? And this woman is like, I go to the store all the time. I've never had that happen before. I said, well, just imagine what might happen if every day, every place you went, you just kept your eyes open. And you don't have to go to Asia or Africa for God to use you. It might just be dashing into Walmart one day.

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0: For the capital city, partly sunny, highs of 91. In Omaha, partly sunny and 93. For the Tri-Cities, partly sunny, highs of 91. In North Platte, partly sunny and 92. In the Panhandle, sunny a few showers later, highs of 90. In Valentine, partly sunny and 92. Currently at 73 in Lincoln, 78 in Omaha, 72 in the Tri-Cities. It's 66 in North Platte, 65 in the Panhandle, 66 in Valentine.
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2: 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Praise the Lord, my soul. All my inmost being, praise his holy name. Praise the Lord, my soul, and forget not all his benefits, who forgives all your sins and heals all your diseases, who redeems your life from the pit and crowns you with love and compassion, who satisfies your desires with good things so that your youth is renewed like the eagles.

0: Sure am glad to start this Tuesday together with you. Thank you so much for joining us on My Bridge Radio. It's a morning conversation. My guest today, Dr. Richard Blackaby. We've been in Experiencing God a lot during this year of 2026. His new book is called Experiencing God in Everyday Life, kind of the sequel to the Experiencing God workbook. And Richard, you've already talked about seeing God in those everyday moments, and I fear that I might have missed one the other day, and maybe it's because I'm looking more mountaintop than every day. Mm-hmm. So I was walking out of the grocery store, and I see a woman sitting on a picnic table, and I did what I always do. I smiled and said hello, and then she asked me for some change so she could get some groceries. And I truthfully, I had no change. And I also thought, like, what can you get in the grocery store with change? Got in my car, drove away from it. And then, like, a couple blocks away, I'm like questioning my response. Was she just asking for money? What if I would have invited her into the store, bought her a shopping cart full of groceries? Did I miss a moment? And I wonder how common is it that maybe we do? We miss those moments in the ordinary everyday flow of life because we're trying to look ahead for something else.
1: Yeah. If you're getting on an airplane and you're flying to the other side of the world to do a mission trip, you're geared up, you're focused up, you're ready, you're expecting God to do something. But like you said, just walking out of a grocery store, your spiritual senses are kind of turned off. You don't have your spiritual radar working because you're not expecting it. I was speaking at the Billy Graham Training Center at the Cove, and it was based on a book I'd written. I was the teacher. And you expect a mountaintop experience when you drive onto that property. It just has a spiritual sense about it. And it was wonderful. And I mean, every meal, every moment, I'm talking to people, ministering to them. And finally, I'm toast. And so I got on a plane in Asheville, just a short hop to Atlanta. And there's a young girl sitting there in the seat next to me. You don't have to do a double take to tell there's nothing that we would have in common. How she's dressed and how I'm dressed and my age and her age. And we're both, I think one glance, we're thinking, okay, let's just put on our noise-canceling headphones and this will be quick. And but I did just ask something, you know, just to say hi. And she starts talking to me, and I just start asking her more questions. And we're about halfway to Atlanta, and she just bursts out and says, I don't know what's happening to me. She said, I never talk to people like this. I don't know what's going on. And the poor girl was just going through a really horrendous time and was floundering and had nowhere to turn. And I finally just said to her, look, I've got a daughter who's just a little bit older than you. I said, I love her dearly. And if you'll let me, I'm going to just put on my dad hat for a minute, and I'm going to tell you what I would tell my daughter. And she's just weeping. And by the time we get off the plane, she's like hugging me and thanking me. And I'm like, I just spent 3 days on a platform at the Billy Graham Training Center, like teaching out of a book I wrote. And I think that the most important thing I did this whole week was fly home and spend 45 minutes next to a hurting 20-year-old. And so, yeah, if you keep your eyes open, you expect that when you're on a platform speaking that you're going to have a God moment. But when you're exhausted and just want to get home, your spiritual senses often are down. And so a lot of this book is just saying, just imagine what it would be like if you didn't miss all those moments day by day, that God could trust you with ordinary.

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0: legacy. I don't care if they remember me. Only Jesus.
1: To be sent isn't about going somewhere far. 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

0: It's John Reddick, his latest. It's called Holding On. Praise God. Good to be together as we start a Tuesday. Thanks for walking into this day with us. It's the Morning Conversation on MyBridge Radio. Talking today with Dr. Richard Blackaby about the sequel to the Experiencing God workbook. This one's called Experiencing God in Everyday Life. And Richard, we've been talking about seeing God in the everyday kind of ordinary moments and joining him in his work. But I kind of feel like in order for me to get there, my heart has to be prepared to not miss those everyday moments. So what are some of the day-by-day things I need to be doing so that my heart is ready? I'm aware, like you said, you were preparing for this big event and here it was just a conversation on an airplane. How do I have my heart ready for that?
1: Yeah, we can get addicted to spiritual highs. They're addictive. And sometimes we're not really even looking for God. We're just looking for the next spiritual high. I think we just need to get to the place of realizing anything God's a part of is awesome. If God is a part of me just communing alone in my car to work one morning and suddenly I'm having a worship moment, that's awesome. You were at work all day long doing important stuff and you walk in the door and your three-year-old comes running up into your arms. That could be a God moment right there. God doesn't do unimportant things. And so if God's a part of it, it's important. And just trust that. And why? And don't categorize experiences with God to, okay, now I'm going to be really ready because this will be important. Anything God's a part of is important. But also I would just say the way you start your day is really important. It's like you got to flip a bunch of radar switches on in the morning and just say, okay, click, click, click, click, click. Okay, am I aware? Am I alert? Am I in tune with God? Am I listening to the voice of the Spirit so that he can alert me at any moment? And all my sensors are active and receiving at this point. Because a lot of times, by the time we're even ready, we've raced through half the day already. And God would say, I had all kinds of stuff I would have shown you this morning, but you weren't even engaged.

0: Chad and Liz Peters of Lincoln are celebrating their 19th wedding anniversary. We praise God for 19 wonderful years of marriage, as well as the gift of our two daughters, Ella and Claire. Psalm 34 says, I will praise the Lord at all times. I will boast only in the Lord. Let all who are helpless take heart. Come, let us tell of the Lord's greatness. Let us exalt his name together.
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2: Keeping you connected. Good morning. Thanks for joining us on My Bridge Radio. It is Tuesday, the 28th day of July. Here are the headlines. Wallet Hub has released a report on the states with the best health care. Nebraska was ranked as the 10th best state when it comes to health care. Now, the state ranked well in the areas of access to health care and health care outcomes. New Hampshire was ranked as the best state for health care, while Alaska was at the bottom of that list. As Big Ten Football Media Days gets underway today, the Big Ten preseason media poll has been released. The Nebraska football team is picked to finish 11th in the conference. Ohio State, Oregon, and Indiana are the top picks to win the conference. Now, coaches and players from all 18 conference teams.

teams will be participating in media days today, tomorrow, and Thursday. Nebraska will be attending the event on Thursday. Hope and good news for today is found in Romans chapter 5, verse 8. But God demonstrates his own love for us in this: while we were still sinners, Christ died for us. Again, that's Romans 5, 8. For the capital city, partly sunny, highs of 91. In Omaha, partly sunny and 93. For the Tri-Cities, partly sunny, highs of 91. In North Platte, partly sunny and 92. In the Panhandle, sunny a few showers later, highs of 90. In Valentine, partly sunny and 92. Currently at 73 in Lincoln, 78 in Omaha, 72 in the Tri-Cities. It's 66 in North Platte, 65 in the Panhandle, 66 in Valentine.

0: I have told you these things so that in me you may have peace. In this world you will have trouble, but take heart. I have overcome the world.
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0: It's Leanna Crawford on MyBridge Radio. It's Thank God. I am Heath, and this is the Morning Conversation. Our guest today is Dr. Richard Blackaby. You've heard that Blackaby name a lot this year as we've been in the pages of Experiencing God, the original workbook, Richard, written by your dad. And this follow-up, you and your sons have worked on this one called Experiencing God in Everyday Life. Richard, I'd love to hear some stories today, to hear an example of somebody who has done what you write about in the book. They sought to obey God in the ordinary, the seemingly mundane, only to look back and see that God was directing a path that led to something far beyond what they could have imagined.
1: I remember years ago, my kids were teenagers, and there was this young man. He was just early 20s himself. He actually worked at a factory. And he just loved teenagers. So he would volunteer at the youth program, was always there, was a chaperone and driver, whatever they needed him to do. My kids all loved him. And he was just being faithful. And he, you know, he was busy. He worked at a demanding job all day long. But then the evenings when the youth had something, he'd be there, the weekends, just faithful as could be. And I remember one day just really feeling impressed. We actually had a youth Sunday. So all the teenagers are doing all the stuff. This guy got up. He's not a youth, but he works with them. He took 30 seconds just to basically tell all of us as parents and adults how awesome our kids were and how much we should be proud of them and so on. And I listened to his heart and I just thought, wow, that is a young man who loves teenagers and loves what God's doing. And I just felt impressed. I should go talk to him and encourage him. And so after the service, I went up to him and I was waiting in line to talk to him. And I just said, hey, listen, when I heard you share today, I just sensed in my spirit, God just saying, I need to just tell you, God's got something. He's doing something in your heart. Have you ever thought about being a full-time youth minister? Like not just working in a factory, but full-time just pouring your life into young people in the church. And he just stared at me and then never said a thing, never answered me. And it was really awkward. Finally, I said, listen, if you ever want to talk to me about it, that's what I do. I walk with people on their journey to find God's will and so on. And so I left. I thought, wow, I misread that one. A couple hours later, I get a phone call from the guy. He's just profusely apologizing. He said,

I gotta tell you, he said, the last couple of months, he said, I've been overwhelmed by this sense that God is telling me he's got more for my life. And I felt like he's calling me to ministry. And it's so intense, he said, that last night I couldn't sleep all night long. And he said, I just cried out to God and said, God, if you really want me to be in ministry, you're going to have to send someone with a message to make that clear to me. And he said, the next morning, there you are standing there. And he said, I was in shock. He said, I literally didn't know. I couldn't speak. I was overwhelmed. Well, he did quit his job, went to school. He's a full-time minister today. But he was just being faithful, doing what God called him to do. And at the right time, at the right moment, God's perfect timing, God said, okay, you've been faithful with this. I've told lots of people that's kind of my philosophy of ministry is if you're just faithful in a little, God will, in his good time, give you more. And you're faithful with that, in the right moment, God will give you more. And I've spent my whole life just trying to be faithful with a little. And invariably, at some point, God gives you a little bit more.

0: It's Forrest Frank, and Your Way is Better. I'm Heath. This is MyBridge Radio's Morning Conversation. Today, we are connecting with Dr. Richard Blackaby. He helped his dad write the original Experiencing God workbook, and now the sequel, Experiencing God in Everyday Life. And Richard, I want to tell you where we're going this summer together as MyBridge family. So we spent first part of the year in Experiencing God. Now we're inviting our MyBridge family into what we're calling our Sent Summer Challenge, where we're encouraging our listeners to pray, to pay attention, and participate. Participate in what God brings to our attention as we pray. Help us understand how God can use us for impact, even in the small things that we notice as we're praying and paying attention, and then we get to participate.
1: My dad in Experiencing God taught just quite memorably, God is at work all around you. He's always at work around you. The key is just to open your eyes. And all of a sudden, everywhere you go, whether it's in the shopping mall just to grab something real fast at the store. Our church went through Experiencing God about 2 years ago, and I teach a Bible study for adults. And so I led a big group of people through Experiencing God in my class. And I just said to them, I said, look, I know you guys are all busy. You've got lots of things you're doing each week. But I said, as you go into the week this week, I just want you to keep your spiritual eyes open and just be watching. The next week, I said, okay, how'd it go? Anyone have that experience? And this woman, she was kind of new to our class. She said, I was really shaken by what you said. And I took it to heart. I said, God, maybe I'm just going too quick each week. And am I missing what you have for me? About halfway through the week, she had to run by the store to get about 6 items for dinner that night. And she was in a hurry. She'd been at work all day. So she dashes in, grabs her items, runs to the self-checkout.

out line, and it's not working. So she jumps into another one, it's not working. She finally realizes none of them are working, and so she's got to go do it the old-fashioned way with a regular cashier person. And she gets to the closest one. There's a woman in front of her, and so she's just kind of waiting for her to finish up with all of her items. And all of a sudden, she hears that customer saying, "Oh no, stop, stop! I'm going to have to put some of this back." And this woman had cash, and she had just seen the total go past what cash she had. And she's embarrassed, and she's causing a delay, and so she's trying to figure out which item she cannot purchase. And this woman from my class, she sort of comes to, notices what's going on, and says, "Wait, wait, just go ahead and get it all." She said, "I'll just pay for whatever you can't pay for." And the woman says, "Well, why would you do that?" And she said, "Well, in my church, we've been learning that sometimes God just wants to use you to invite you to join him in what he's doing. And I feel like God just wants you to know that he loves you today and he cares about you. And he wants me to kind of be part of that." And the woman just gets all emotional and teary-eyed and says, "No one has ever done anything like that for me before." And the woman from my class says, "Well, I think God just wants you to know today he loves you." So on Sunday, I'm asking, "What did you see this week?" And this woman is like, "I go to the store all the time. I've never had that happen before." I said, "Well, just imagine what might happen if every day, every place you went, you just kept your eyes open. And you don't have to go to Asia or Africa, for God to use you. It might just be dashing into Walmart one day."

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1: If you're getting closer to the God of love, of course it's going to teach you how to love. 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

0: That's Jen Johnson this Tuesday morning on MyBridge Radio. And goodness of God, not nearly as hot across the state today. The final forecast for the capital city, partly sunny, that high near 91. In Omaha, partly sunny and 93. In the Tri-Cities, a partly sunny day, highs up to 91. In the Panhandle, sunshine, could see a few showers, that high near 90. In North Platte, partly sunny with highs of 92. And in Valentine, partly sunny, that high near 92.
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2: How did Michael Jordan become great in basketball? People have all kinds of answers to that question. Talent, work ethic, drive. But we believe Michael Jordan became great because he never stopped the pursuit of greatness. Early in his NBA career, Michael was known primarily for scoring, but he wasn't content to be only an offensive player. He deliberately worked to become a strong defender. And just a few years later, he was named Defensive Player of the Year. Michael Jordan won 6 NBA championships and was named Finals MVP all 6 times. He continued to pursue greatness for the sake of a game. God has raised up leaders in our state, and so much more is at stake than a game. These leaders are shepherding people, stewarding vision, making hard decisions, and literal souls are on the line. And Momentum, a ministry of MyBridge, is investing in these leaders as they pursue greatness for the glory of God. Through Momentum's Leader's Edge, executive directors and senior pastors gather monthly with other leaders who understand the weight of leadership. In that cohort, they are challenged to identify their growth edge, invited into honest accountability, and encouraged to keep prioritizing their own personal and spiritual development. Yes, for their sake, but also for the sake of the people they lead. God is on the move through MyBridge Momentum to accelerate Nebraska leaders as they relentlessly pursue greatness and seek to lead their team in fulfilling God's kingdom purposes for their ministry.
3: 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Praise the Lord, my soul. All my inmost being, praise his holy name. Praise the Lord.

Lord, my soul, and forget not all his benefits, who forgives all your sins and heals all your diseases, who redeems your life from the pit and crowns you with love and compassion, who satisfies your desires with good things so that your youth is renewed like the eagles.

0: Where, O death, is your victory? Where, O death, is your sting? The sting of death is sin, and the power of sin is the law. But thanks be to God, He gives us the victory through our Lord Jesus Christ.
1: 1 Corinthians 15, verses 55 through 57.
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0: Well, thank you so much for walking into this Tuesday with us. This is the Morning Conversation on MyBridge Radio. Been talking this morning with Dr. Richard Blackaby. His new book is called Experiencing God in Everyday Life, A Journey Towards Spiritual Maturity. And Dr. Blackaby, you've got 8 sessions in this book. One of them that caught my attention was about how God grows us in the challenges of life, which is obviously biblical. I think about the words of James, you know, count it all joy when you encounter various trials. Speak to how you've seen that growth happen as we're going through things that we would really probably rather not be experiencing.
1: There's an interesting story in Luke 9 and Matthew 17 where Jesus takes 3 disciples up on the mountain to meet with his Father, and you know, he's transfigured, and Moses, Elijah show up, and it's pretty awesome. They fall asleep, but what an awesome mountaintop experience. And we always assume that those 3 were the inner circle. They were the most advanced students that got the extra experience. But the Bible never says that. The Bible says he had took 3 with him up there. He sent 9 to basically go encounter a demon-possessed little boy.
0: Right.
1: And it's like, okay, if I've got to choose, meet with Moses and Elijah on a mountaintop or deal with a demon that I can't handle, what am I going to choose? But we would just say there's more than one way to develop your spiritual maturity. And one way is the occasional mountaintop moment. But oftentimes it's dealing with the demons in the valley. It's dealing with stuff that's tougher than anything you've ever dealt with before. And that will actually grow you and stretch you sometimes a lot more than just a wonderful worship service. We tend to think, well, if I could just go to this retreat and just hear my favorite speaker teach all week, or just be at this retreat center and just pray and have solitude for a week. But I got to go to work and work for a boss or just deal with customers that are just really obnoxious.

obnoxious. And yet, it just might well be that you'll grow more through that if you'll let God. Now, you don't grow just because you're having a bad day. You've got to let God take you through that bad day and transform you and comfort you and open your understanding and make you more like Jesus. We can waste a lot of bad days because we just get miserable and feel sorry for ourselves, and you haven't grown in the slightest. You've just had a bad day. But you go to the doctor and find out they found a spot on the x-ray. You get laid off of your job. Someone runs into you on your way home from work, and it's a horrible day. And yet God would say, "But I'm still here. I love you just as much now as I did before this happened. You're going to learn some things about me and about yourself you never would have learned had it not been for this experience." You know, it's been said before, but a tragedy is a terrible thing to waste. If you're going to have a tragedy, a crisis, at least let God redeem that and pull all the good out of it that He can. And I would say, just personally, I've gained more wisdom out of my failures than out of my successes. I've become more like Jesus through the trials than I have through the periods of blessing. We all want to honor God, but oftentimes the way we honor God is trusting Him and keeping our joy in the Lord, even when we're going through a really tough time.

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And when it led me to the cross, only then I understood that even in the ruthless pain,

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1: Every morning I can worship and listen, and I hear songs about hope and God being there for me through my fear helps me be at peace when I'm driving.

Just a reminder, he's coming to Nebraska August 15th for Living Out Loud, a free event in Gothenburg. He's Danny Gokey. It's Jesus Over Everything here on My Bridge Radio. Well, this morning we have been talking to Dr. Richard Blackaby about his new book that is called Experiencing God in Everyday Life. It's the sequel to the one that came out 3.5 decades ago. Richard, we started the morning talking about that was like 1990, 1991, 35 years. Millions of people have picked up Experiencing God. They've gone through it. And now this opportunity for Experiencing God in Everyday Life, your sequel book. What is

0: your prayer for how God will use this in the lives of those that pick it up?
1: Well, I've already had a chance to teach it. It was very interesting to hear people's response. And one of the things I heard repeatedly was folks who'd been a Christian a long time, and they would say, I thought I was spiritually mature because I've been a Christian for 40 years, or I've gone to church for 50 years. And I realized after being exposed to this teaching that the length of time you've been a Christian does not determine how spiritually mature you are. You could be an immature Christian for 50 years. You could be a self-centered, selfish Christian churchgoer for 50 years. They really shook some of them up. So part of my challenge was to say, I'm not here to condemn your walk with God. I'm just asking you, is your walk with God today in the same place it was 5 years ago or 10 years ago? You could have been going to church every weekend for the last 10 years. That doesn't mean you've grown. That doesn't mean that you're any more like Jesus than you were 10 years ago. You've just been going to church a lot. But spiritual maturity, you're never going to be fully like Jesus until you get to heaven. But hopefully you're more like Jesus than you were a year ago. That's why the subtitle is A Journey Towards Spiritual Maturity. I've met some of the greatest saints walking on the planet today. Every one of them would tell you, but I haven't arrived yet. There's still more. My dad still was there. When my dad and I would preach, if I was the one extending an altar call, 9 out of 10 times my dad would be at the front on his knees, responding to God. And he hadn't heard me say anything that he didn't know, that he probably hadn't taught me. Even at his state of in his walk with God, he knew there was more. He knew there was still more. And so he was just determined, God, if you've got it for me, I want it. And so I really pray that as people go through this material, it'll just create a hunger. And they may already be wonderful, wonderful Christians. But I pray that it creates within them a spiritual hunger, yearning to say, but God, if you still have more for me, if I could be more like Jesus, if I could know you better, if I could be more like you, then God, let's do it. Let's do it. I want to move further down that path.
0: Amen. Well, Dr. Blackaby, thank you so much for joining us again on The Morning Conversation. It's been great to have you.
1: Oh, it's always good to be with you.

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5: Chad and Liz Peters of Lincoln are celebrating their 19th wedding anniversary. We praise God for 19 wonderful years of marriage, as well as the gift of our two daughters, Ella and Claire. Psalm 34 says, I will praise the Lord at all times. I will boast only in the Lord. Let all who are helpless take heart. Come, let us tell of the Lord's greatness. Let us exalt his name together.
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1: It's Brandon Lake on MyBridge Radio with the author, and in front of him as the hour got going, Jordan Felice. Praise God for that. Thanks for spending some time with us this morning. Here's Elevation Worship and Trust in God.

Gene Sedeby of Denton shares Psalm 103, verses 1 through 5. Praise the Lord, my soul. All my inmost being, praise his holy name. Praise the Lord, my soul, and forget not all his benefits, who forgives all your sins and heals all your diseases, who redeems your life from the pit and crowns you with love and compassion, who satisfies your desires with good things so that your youth is renewed like the eagles.

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1: We need each other. Every body part depends on all the other body parts. Even the body parts that perhaps seem less shiny, less important, we couldn't get along without them. It doesn't matter what our gifts are, what we do in the life of the local church, we are incredibly important to one another. And so we honor one another. We serve one another. We care for one another. When one of us grieves, we grieve together. One of us celebrates. We celebrate together. We all bring our unique gifts. We serve one another to bring up and to build up the local body of Christ.
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picking the pace up for us on this Tuesday morning on MyBridge Radio. That is We the Kingdom and Rescue Me. Really glad to have your company on this final Tuesday of July. Right now, here is Mercy Me.

The title of that song is so encouraging. The Lord is with me. It's new from Red Rocks Worship right here on MyBridge Radio. Glad you're spending some time with us. Cindy will be with you next.

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0: all times, I will boast only in the Lord. Let all who are helpless take heart. Come, let us tell of the Lord's greatness. 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

0: You were dead because of your sins. Then God made you alive with Christ, for He forgave our sins. He canceled the record of the charges against us and took it away by nailing it to the cross. In this way, He disarmed the spiritual rulers and authorities. He shamed them publicly by His victory over them on the cross.
1: 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MyBridge Radio.

Good Tuesday morning. We have opened up this space that we get to share together in your workday. Music there from Patrick Mayberry. Anybody else enjoyed CeCe Winans ahead of him? That's my king. I'm your host, Cindy, and we are kind of just coasting along through this last week of July together. And August being right around the corner, we want you to know there's a number of concerts to take advantage of here in the Mybridge family. And one of those is August 30th in Grand Island, Phil Wickham. And we have got an exclusive way for you to enter to win some tickets for Phil Wickham. And that's happening right through your Mybridge radio app. So make sure you get that opened up. Enter to win. Here he is now with his song, I Believe, on Mybridge Radio.

It is as easy as it sounds, saying Alexa, enable the MyBridge radio skill. Initially, that's step one, and then you are ready to play MyBridge wherever you've placed your smart speaker to fill your space, your home, your

0: describe this blessing? Well, I would say it was an action taken to encourage the encourager, to care for the caregiver. My pastors and church secretary, they put their heads and heart together to get into my hands some important material from Mary Tetterode that supports my ongoing role as a caregiver in some family dynamics. And God has used one word as of late to build out a current theme recently. And he's using it in marvelous ways. The word is choices. Whether it's from time in my Bible study to different sermons or podcasts, it's all about choices and the difference that these make in light of what we choose. Well, guess what? Susie Larson's blessing for the MyBridge family this week goes there. Every day, she says, you have choices to make. Will you focus on your trials or trust God for his promises? Will you coddle fear or cling to faith? Will you rehearse thoughts of insecurity or remember who you are? There is a river whose streams make glad the city of God. Imagine God's power flowing through your life. How might God want to use your trials to shape you in this crucial hour? What's he after in you? May you rise up, dear one, and trust him. Lean in and listen to him. He's up to something good in you.
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Jean Sedeby of Denton shares Psalm 103, verses 1 through 5. Praise the Lord, my soul. All my inmost being, praise his holy name. Praise the Lord, my soul, and forget not all his benefits, who forgives all your sins and heals all your diseases, who redeems your life from the pit and crowns you with love and compassion, who satisfies your desires with good things so that your youth is renewed like the eagles.

0: Lace up those tennies, check. Water bottle, check. Heading out that front door to seize the day. Let's go. Hi, this is Cindy from MyBridge Radio. Summer is when I really take advantage of the sunshine and a little extra margin in the schedule. Living here in Nebraska, there is something special about being a tourist in our own great state, slowing down enough to notice the beauty right in our own backyard. Walks along the Platte River, watching thousands of geese, a trip to Toadstool near Crawford to enjoy unique terrain, the bullfrogs, the cicadas, and a soundtrack of praise. 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

singing along with Jamie McDonald, Ain't No Way. And there is a chance for you to even sing along live when she's in concert at Bellevue Christian Center in August. Also bringing his music that night is Josh Baldwin. Check out the concert feature. 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So give it a check out. We've got new music coming your way from For King and Country. In fact, it's going to be a first for me to hear it, a first for you and I to even share it in our time here. That's on the way. But right now, we'll settle in with Matthew West on MyBridge Radio.

0: the night you're falling all to pieces, you can bring your lonely heart to Jesus. What if I told you that I believe it?
1: Life's a heavy load. Yeah, we can say that again. And that's one lyric from For King and Country's new song on MyBridge Radio, What If I Told You, laced with encouragements that God is near. How many times have you been on the receiving end of someone's not so carefully chosen words that, yeah, it left a mark? I also think that it leaves a feelable mark when someone chooses to intentionally withhold words of love, compassion that could be so encouraging. That's feelable too. And yet God meets us right there in that space, where he is perfectly providing the comfort and peace that we need.

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0: Chad and Liz Peters of Lincoln are celebrating their 19th wedding anniversary. We praise God for 19 wonderful years of marriage, as well as the gift of our two daughters, Ella and Claire. Psalm 34 says, I will praise the Lord at all times. I will boast only in the Lord. Let all who are helpless take heart. Come, let us tell of the Lord's greatness. Let us exalt his name together.
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1: When things are happening around us or to us, within us, that do not feel the greatest, it could be a song like Toby Mac that just sings about the love of God that feels comforting. And it feels good. 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I'm your host, Cindy, keeping you company, bringing some more good news your way. 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
1: Addie in Oxford grew up going to church with her family, but remained unconcerned about a relationship with God.
2: I knew all the Bible stories, but that's pretty much as far as it went. As I started becoming a teenager, my family got busy. We stopped going to church. I got exposed to a lot of the worldly things that everyone does. I was definitely as far away from God as I had ever been.
1: It wasn't until two mentors shared the gospel with Addie that she understood both the seriousness of her sin and the hope found in Jesus Christ.
2: I just remember a day laying in bed where I just felt so convicted. The Holy Spirit was like, "I'm here, just let me in." I just remember giving it all to Him that night.
1: After her initial expression of saving faith, Addie seeks to continue aligning her life with God's word, living out her faith with Christian community.
2: Ever since, just listening to the Holy Spirit, letting Him work, and staying as far away from sin as possible. Being able to open up about your sin to your fellow sisters and brothers in Christ, and having that counsel has helped me so much.
1: God is on the move, redeeming and restoring the lives of people like Addie.
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The Lord is my strength. The joy of the Lord is my strength. Over and over, I repeated that scripture and the promise that He will show me the path of life, and in His presence is the fullness of joy. I can't tell you how this helped me tremendously to recall truth, that joy is not something that I chase. It is found abiding in the presence of God. And when I'm looking to God in everyday, ordinary moments, my perspective begins to move from worry to wonder, from fear to faith, from striving to peace. Here's Big Daddy Weave. I've just seen too much on MyBridge Radio.

Gene Sedeby of Denton shares Psalm 103, verses 1 through 5. Praise the Lord, my soul. All my inmost being, praise his holy name. Praise the Lord, my soul, and forget not all his benefits, who forgives all your sins and heals all your diseases, who redeems your life from the pit and crowns you with love and compassion, who satisfies your desires with good things so that your youth is renewed like the eagles.

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0: 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Being sent doesn't have to mean doing something big and dramatic. Often joining God in his work starts right where your feet are. It starts simply. Pray, pay attention, participate.
1: Pray.
0: Pray and ask, God, how are you at work around me today?
1: Pay attention.
0: 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Watch for the needs, the nudges, the conversations, and the opportunities he places in front of you.
1: Participate.
0: That thought to text a friend? That conversation where someone mentions they're overwhelmed? That moment of awareness may be your invitation to participate, to join God in his work around you as you encourage them, offer a meal, run an errand, or simply are available to listen. Sometimes responding may feel big. Sometimes it may feel small to you, big or small. God can use your obedience to make a world of difference in someone's life, and you'll experience God doing through you what only He can do.
1: Only He can do.
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We'll sing it like we mean it, because in Jesus, it is true. Thank God I'm free. That is Elevation Rhythm. We're going to bring some poets and prophets your way just around the bend. And the song is called Make Room. So we'll share that together after this from Sanctus Real and Confidence on My Bridge Radio.

Keeping that promise to deliver new music into your morning, right there, poets and prophets make room. We are getting really close to lunch, feeling the feels of that. It's just around the corner, and I'm glad that we can hang out and enjoy music in our lunch hour. Helps us have a midday reset to praise and worship. That is a powerful choice, and we're making it together. Next hour, we've got music from Passion, Just That Good, Okay, from Forrest Frank, making the list. Some Megan Woods with The Truth, Caleb and John, the list goes on. Thanks for keeping it right here on MyBridge Radio.

0: For the Lord your God is the one who goes with you to fight for you against your enemies, to give you victory.
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0: that we get to share time, lunch, music, even a little more music after that here in your Tuesday. Cindy alongside you with music encouraging our connection with God. Forrest Frank delivering right there with OK Passion just ahead of him. Just that good. And let's sneak a peek. What else is on the music menu in the next few minutes? We have got Caleb and John, Somebody Like Me, and Gonna Be All Right, Matt Maher in the mix. And right now, it's Megan Woods with The Truth on MyVerge Radio.
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This is Pastor Austin Edwards on MyBridge Radio, keeping you connected. Now, there's a really interesting story in the book of Esther. An evil guy named Haman tries to get God's people killed. He sets his gaze on Mordecai, who is Queen Esther's uncle. Haman plans out how to get Mordecai killed and builds the gallows to hang him, but Esther saves the Jews, reveals Haman's plan, and Haman ends up being hanged, guess where? On the gallows that he built. What a turn of events. In Romans 8, we Christians are called more than conquerors through Christ. Now, the actual meaning of this phrase is what happened between Mordecai and Haman. What Haman created to defeat Mordecai was used to actually defeat Haman. And we see this in the gospel, don't we? The cross was the epitome of death, the most embarrassing and excruciating death you could experience. And as Jesus dies on that cross, Satan thought he won. But that cross is now our symbol of victory, of hope and salvation. Jesus is the ultimate more than conqueror. He used what was used against him to defeat Satan, to conquer sin, to kill death. When we're called more than conquerors, this is what it means. Whatever comes our way, whatever is wielded against us, it can't win. God will use it to defeat our enemies and ultimately make us more like Jesus. So you want to kill me? It'll just send me to my Savior. You want to persecute me? It'll just refine my faith. You want to hurt the people around me? It'll just draw me to my knees in prayer. You want to trick me into sin? It'll just make me realize how deep His grace really is. You want to try and rip me from the grip of God? It'll show me how tight God's grip on me is. We are more than conquerors through Christ. MyBridge Radio, helping to keep you connected to the God who is victorious.

It was exciting to help unpack this truth for a new believer, that she can walk in God confidence. She can walk in His victory by faith in Jesus. She has a new identity in Christ, helping keep you connected to God who is victorious. My Bridge

this past summer, my family and I, we set out to do something together that we had never done before. And what was on our hearts is to honor God and uniquely remember my dad and the things that he held dear when he was on this earth, in hopes also to bring love and encouragement so tangibly to those hurting and in need. And so we hit the recipe books and we got down the roasters and we cooked a meal and served it at the Living Water Rescue Mission in York. And it became a gift that God used to give both ways out to others in his name and for his glory, but also in our personal connection with God. And boy, has God ever been up to something only he can do in our lives as the MyBridge family, as we have sought him in his word, learning some deep life-changing truths there, and also through the resource of experiencing God. That book has touched thousands of lives right here in the MyBridge family. Now we are stepping out of the classroom and faith meets the runway, you could say, with our Scent Summer Challenge. 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
1: It may not make sense. It'll probably be uncomfortable. It might be even be a little bit scary because it will cost you something. His invitation could be financially, professionally, relationally, physically. For some of you, Jesus is saying to you, instead of doing things the way you normally do them, I'm inviting you to follow me and do them my way. And here's how you know if you're in this space. You felt a prompting. You felt a stirring, a conviction, a nudging, like I ought to and I don't want to and I can't believe I'm even thinking about it. Come on, let down your nets.
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A toe tapper for sure. Most importantly, though, it taps into truths that we're walking out as a MyBridge family when we are experiencing God. Scent Summer Challenge, reminder to circle back to that when you have a chance on our MyBridge Radio website. This is the time to proclaim your story of God at work. We've got more new music ahead for us. Stick around for John Reddick's Holding On, Praise God. It's We the Kingdom now on MyBridge Radio.

thrilling, heart-pounding were key descriptions for a whitewater rafter. And she was describing her excursion. I'm watching the video, and even the visuals of her adventure are putting my breathing in a regular pattern. My body is all tense. I'm thinking, what are you doing? And she starts to describe how they have entered Last Chance Rapids. Everything inside me was like, bail now. This is unpredictable. She says the tunnel chute is up ahead, and you can just picture the whitewater rapids going through these narrow rocks at a speed that is unimaginable. I mean, who's in control of this boat? And it flips, and the camera is submerged under that water, and I'm waiting, and then like a true adventurer, she's upright and so confidently says, we're good. Calm waters ahead. My Bridge Radio, holding on, praise God, from John Reddick. Often when life is feeling a little bit like that, I'm not sure necessarily that my confidence and hope is in the right place. I get into the Word with God and I see great glimpses of wild water and Jesus, right? Boat moments that are speaking to me today. That if I've got some of this going on that seems wild and unpredictable, I pray that in those moments, even right now, I'll reach out to Jesus and trust in His victorious hand.

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2: 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Because that's where you spend most of your time. You'll be blown away by all the God experiences you'll have throughout the week.
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We are so making our way through this Tuesday midday together, and I like the sound of that. The music, of course, thank God, Leanna Crawford helping to kick things off, but I like the sound of together. Together with God, worshiping Him, resting in His victorious hand that is at work. You know, sometimes I feel like I'm getting way out ahead of God as I'm worrying about the future. And it'll be a song that is so rightly timed that helps me to just draw it back to the moment with God. You know, we've got some Jeremy Camp music coming up in a few minutes called Keep Me in the Moments. And I love where praise and worship serves to help us be there with Him. We got some Mercy Me on the list. And in just about 10 minutes, Matthew West's song, Good. Right now, we're diving in with Chris Tomlin and Holy Forever on MyBridge Radio.

0: God is always at work among us.
1: How did Michael Jordan become great in basketball? People have all kinds of answers to that question. Talent, work ethic, drive. But we believe Michael Jordan became great because he never stopped the pursuit of greatness. Early in his NBA career, Michael was known primarily for scoring, but he wasn't content to be only an offensive player. He deliberately worked to become a strong defender. And just a few years later, he was named Defensive Player of the Year. Michael Jordan won 6 NBA championships and was named Finals MVP all 6 times. He continued to pursue greatness for the sake of a game. God has raised up leaders in our state, and so much more is at stake than a game. These leaders are shepherding people, stewarding vision, making hard decisions, and literal souls are on the line. And Momentum, a ministry of MyBridge, is investing in these leaders as they pursue greatness for the glory of God. Through Momentum's Leader's Edge, executive directors and senior pastors gather monthly with other leaders who understand the weight of leadership. In that cohort, they are challenged to identify their growth edge, invited into honest accountability, and encouraged to keep prioritizing their own personal and spiritual development. Yes, for their sake, but also for the sake of the people they lead. God is on the move through MyBridge Momentum to accelerate Nebraska leaders as they relentlessly pursue greatness and seek to lead their team in fulfilling God's kingdom purposes for their ministry.

When I was growing up as a kid in Knox County, this is what stood out to me as a kid riding in the front seat of her dad's truck down the dirt road. Any road, didn't matter. Didn't matter who you passed, but there was the wave. I thought that was the kindest thing. And now as an adult, I do delight when I get a Nebraska wave going down the highway and I smile. And so I want to consider this just the wave to say, we see you, we are glad that you are new here in the MyBridge Radio family.

The music helping us to connect with God, our peace. My Bridge Radio, we love hearing your hearts. You've got a story to share of just that right timed song and how God moved in ways that are unique and personal and powerful. And sometimes we hear this window into your world through a comment that you share through our music advisory team survey. And we recently heard from Bambi, who said, "Thank you for bringing us closer to Jesus. No matter what time of day, it seems like the right song comes on the radio to let me know that I am loved." And Brian, he chimed in. He said, "The music My Bridge plays is wonderful. Thank you for the choices that you make." Connie, one more here. Connie says, "I'm so thankful for My Bridge. When life is hard and the worship music, it brings me back to focus right there on God and know that I can fully trust Him." So we thank you for the contributions you make with those comments shared, but also helping to rate the music, because as you give feedback, it helps us to make key music decisions that really are decisions that impact lives all across Nebraska. I gotta-

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strike while the iron's hot. I remember a teacher once telling me that, not sure the context in the moment, but it stuck. And I thought, you know, yeah, the time is now to bloom where we're planted, to bring this hope and good news of Jesus where we are. We love how God uses the ministry of ByBridge to spread it far and wide across Nebraska. And we get to be a part of something so much bigger than ourselves to make Jesus known. Make Heaven Crowded, Josiah Queen. Coming up, we've got a new song from Danny Gokey. We want to talk about Danny Gokey coming to Nebraska in August and how you can find out more about that. But his song, Jesus Over Everything, is in the lineup. Stick around for it right now. We are messengers on MyBridge Radio. Sometimes

I'm going to sit right there and let that sink into my heart, my mind, how that impacts my choices, my planning, perspective, Jesus over everything. The good sounds of Danny Gokey's new song on MyBridge Radio. And again, he is coming to Gothenburg's today family event, free for the whole family, Living Out Loud, Saturday, August 15th. 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We know why. 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And, you know, God is at work. And so perhaps you're going to pray. 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Emily is joining you now. Lord willing, I will see you tomorrow morning. Thank you for keeping it right here on MyBridge Radio.

0: I have told you these things so that in me you may have peace. In this world you will have trouble, but take heart. 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
1: Brandon Legg here on MyBridge Radio with his song, The Author. I'm Emily, getting to hang out with you this afternoon. And I am excited for the lineup today because I'm seeing some newer music already this hour and more encouraging music from Phil Wickham. And here's what's so exciting about Phil Wickham. He's coming to Nebraska. Yes, he's coming to Nebraska August 30th, and he is going to be in Grand Island, and he's also going to be performing with Jamie McDonald. And what's great about this is that we are doing an app-exclusive giveaway for those Phil Wickham tickets. When you head to our app, you will see a banner with Phil Wickham and all the details in there, and we would love for you to have those tickets. Now, let's dive right back in to hope-filled music, where we are reminded that surrendering our plans to Him is strength, because He reminds us that there's a different kind of power in letting go and opening our hands and saying, okay, Lord, I can't, but I know You can. God.

0: I know because I have experienced it that there are just seasons that really stretch us to the limit, right? But we serve a God who is victorious, as Deuteronomy 20, verse 4 reminds us, "For the Lord your God is the one who goes with you to fight for you against your enemies to give you victory." So yes, the winds are strong that you are facing, but so is the gardener who tends to you with such purpose for your life. So right now, let's let the words of truth soak into our hearts as we tune in to Peter Burton with his song, "Where Would I Be?" on MyBridge Radio.
1: Standing where I stand now, I know that he's the reason. I almost can't believe it.

Bridge Radio. I wouldn't do this to you, but if I could read my journals, you would notice a theme. When I was younger, I wrote over and over again. This was about maybe a decade ago. I still keep all my journals. I wrote so many times, Emily, just be quiet. It's not because I don't love people, because I do. It's because I've had to learn that not every thought needs to become words. You know, someone once told me that loose lips sink ships, and I've never forgotten that. And lately, I've been thinking about a seed. A seed doesn't usually understand why it's buried, right? But in surrender, what does it become? A beautiful garden. You know, and sometimes obedience feels like that. Holding back the words you don't want to say, maybe choosing gentleness instead of getting the last word, maybe practicing self-control when no one else sees it. Those moments can feel like we're losing something, but maybe God is planting something instead, because Galatians tells us that the fruit of the Spirit includes love, joy, peace, patience, kindness, goodness, faithfulness, gentleness, and self-control. Those don't grow overnight. I can attest to that. But they grow one surrendered moment at a time. Thank you for choosing MyBridge Radio today as we plant those seeds, surrendered seeds, one moment at a time. Why are you

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1: We need each other. Every body part depends on all the other body parts. Even the body parts that perhaps seem less shiny, less important, we couldn't get along without them. It doesn't matter what our gifts are, what we do in the life of the local church, we are incredibly important to one another. And so we honor one another. We serve one another. We care for one another. When one of us grieves, we grieve together. One of us celebrates. We celebrate together. We all bring our unique gifts. We serve one another to bring up and to build up the local body of Christ.
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This is My Bridge Radio, and we just got a chance to hear some newer music from Maverick City Music, Lift Me Up. And if you can stick around for the next 5 minutes, I have more new music from Red Rocks Worship, The Lord Is With Me, coming up after this next encouraging song from Zach Williams, Less Like Me. Oh.

The Lord is with me. New music here from Red Rocks Worship. I'm Emily, your host. And when I was listening to that song, I was just thinking how, you know, it can be really hard to surrender your plans, right? And to pray the prayer that we have been praying all month long. Lord, where are you at work around me? And then trusting that he will show you where he is at work and trusting that he will be there with you when you participate in maybe that next step. And maybe God has a step for you that makes you a little uncomfortable. I'll never forget when I read a story about a woman who prayed, okay, Lord, what are you doing around me? She paid attention and then she participated because she felt God inviting her to help brush a man's hair on an airplane. And that was just really uncomfortable with her because how is she going to even start that conversation? But she was bold and she just went up to him and said, can I brush your hair? He said, yes. She ended up doing that. And then she noticed he was tearing up. So she asked him, may I ask what's going on? And he told her that, thank you for brushing my hair, because I just got released out of the hospital after being there for months. I was sent to a hospital that is a flight away from home, and I am heading home to see my wife for the very first time. Wow, what an incredible story of a woman who prayed and asked God to help her see where he is at work, and it was as simple as using a brush. Now, we know we have more stories like that happening right here in Nebraska, and we would love to hear from you. When you head to mybridgeradio.net, check out our Sent Summer Challenge, where we would love to hear how God is at work in your life. What did you pray for, and what did God do when you participated? So yes, we would love to hear from you and how God was at work around you as you took your next step of obedience.

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music with a message. You are the only king forever, forevermore. You are victorious. You helping keep you connected to our victorious God. Mighty God, we lift you higher. 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

Patrick Mayberry with his song Anybody Else right here on MyBridge Radio. Today is Tuesday, the 28th. We are almost done with July, which is wild to me. I remember back in January doing the Henry Blackaby study, Experiencing God, which we know because we've heard from you that that really was life-changing. Just the truth that was packed in there and just the way, practical ways they shared of how you can experience God. Well, if you liked that study or missed it, no worries, because if you listen to the morning conversation today, you'll get to hear from Dr. Richard Blackaby, which is Henry Blackaby's son, and he is sharing about his new study, Experiencing God in Everyday Life, A Journey Toward Spiritual Maturity. So this morning, there was a conversation where Dr. Richard unpacked why spiritual maturity isn't reserved for mountaintop moments or missions trips or church retreats. Instead, he shares with us that it's cultivated as we learn to recognize God's presence and activity in the ordinary moments that we are in right now, right in front of us. So if you would like to check out that conversation, head to mybridgeradio.net and check out our podcast. And there you will find that encouraging conversation that Heath had with Dr. Richard Blackaby. I just

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1: Abby in Oxford grew up going to church with her family, but remained unconcerned about a relationship with God.
2: I knew all the Bible stories, but that's pretty much as far as it went. As I started becoming a teenager, my family got busy. We stopped going to church. I got exposed to a lot of the worldly things that everyone does. I was definitely as far away from God as I had ever been.
1: It wasn't until two mentors shared the gospel with Addie that she understood both the seriousness of her sin and the hope found in Jesus Christ.
2: I just remember a day laying in bed where I just felt so convicted. The Holy Spirit was like, I'm here, just let me in. I just remember giving it all to him that night.
1: After her initial expression of saving faith, Addie seeks to continue aligning her life with God's word, living out her faith with Christian community.
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1: God is on the move, redeeming and restoring the lives of people like Addie.
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0: Where, O death, is your victory? Where, O death, is your sting? The sting of death is sin, and the power of sin is the law. But thanks be to God, He gives us the victory through our Lord Jesus Christ.
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Holy is the Lord from Chris Tomlin. You know, got me thinking. Have you ever caught yourself thinking, okay, God, you spoke to people in the Bible, but are you speaking to me? I know I have wondered that before. And I remember thinking when I've read about Abraham or Moses, I have thought, well, they're different because God had a special relationship with them. But then I read in the Gospels where in John 10, it says, my sheep hear my voice. He doesn't say a few of my sheep. He says, my sheep. That means following Jesus isn't just about learning facts about him. It's truly about knowing him, listening for his voice through his word, through prayer, through the prompting of the Holy Spirit, and through the people he places in our lives. And God isn't looking for perfect people. I feel like I need to be reminded of that again. God isn't looking for perfect people. He is inviting ordinary people into an extraordinary relationship with him. And we have just a few more days left to participate in our Sent Summer Challenge, where we are praying and seeking God's hand and where he is at work in our lives. And then what would it look like to participate in what he's asking us to do? And what would it look like if we proclaim it, tell others what he has done? And there's a chance for you to do that by letting us know through the shout out feature on our MyBridge Radio app, because your story, we believe, will encourage someone else to recognize God at work around them. Well,

I want to dance like David. I want a faith like Paul. I want to sing like Silas tearing down the prison walls. I want to face that fire.

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1: Lace up those tennies, check. Water bottle, check. Heading out that front door to seize the day. Let's go. Hi, this is Cindy from MyBridge Radio. Summer is when I really take advantage of the sunshine and a little extra margin in the schedule. 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

getting to play new music for you here on MyBridge Radio. I'm Emily, and that was Jet Trouble with I Need You. We've got some Kane coming up with Yes He Can. And if you can stick around for another new song, it's from For King and Country, What If I Told You. And it reminds me of a quote I found where it says, the best weight to lose is the weight of other people's opinions. And I was just thinking about that and thinking how there's a book out there that reminds us page after page of who God is, his thoughts, his words, his heart. And it's only a few inches away if we were to grab his book, the Bible, where his words are in front of us. He frees us from desires that rob us of life. And then he comforts the depressed. He inspires those who are discouraged, and he guides the confused. His words are words that we can rest in, because he will satisfy us completely and forever with his words. So

0: On the night you're falling all to pieces, you can bring your lonely heart to Jesus. What if I told you that I believe it?
1: This is My Bridge Radio, and that was newer music for King and Country, What If I Told You, just reminding me that God will be a comfort when I need him, which reminded me of a story that I recently read of a father who lost his son. So he wrote something that stopped me in my tracks. He said, you know, it occurred to me that God the Father has also experienced loss. And I thought, wow, yeah, what a thought. Because when we walk through grief, it's easy to wonder if anyone truly understands the weight that we're facing. But the gospel reminds us that God didn't watch suffering from a distance. He gave his only son. Now, that doesn't erase our grief. I know that. And it doesn't make the tears disappear. I've felt that. But it does remind us that we have a Savior who understands sorrow and a Father who knows the cost of love. As author and Bible teacher Tim Keller once wrote, the glory of the Christian life is that we have a hope that overwhelms grief. It doesn't eradicate it. It sweetens it. It overwhelms it. So if today is a hard day for you, I want you to remember this, that you never carry your grief alone.

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1: It is so comforting to know that as we're learning to trust God, there are times that He leads us into deep waters, but it's absolutely not to drown us. It is to show us that He still parts the seas. He still does the impossible, and as we draw near to Him, He draws near to us. That was Toby Mac with Lord, It Feels Good here on MyBridge Radio. I'm Emily, and I am so glad you're spending this hour with me. We've got music ahead that will remind us of God's faithfulness, His new mercies every day, and the victory that we have in Christ, including Mercy Me's song, Oh Death, coming up later this hour. So let's worship together right here on MyBridge Radio.

This is Pastor Austin Edwards on MyBridge Radio, keeping you connected. Now, there's a really interesting story in the book of Esther. An evil guy named Haman tries to get God's people killed. He sets his gaze on Mordecai, who is Queen Esther's uncle. Haman plans out how to get Mordecai killed and builds the gallows to hang him, but Esther saves the Jews, reveals Haman's plan, and Haman ends up being hanged, guess where? On the gallows that he built. What a turn of events. In Romans 8, we Christians are called more than conquerors through Christ. Now, the actual meaning of this phrase is what happened between Mordecai and Haman. What Haman created to defeat Mordecai was used to actually defeat Haman. And we see this in the gospel, don't we? The cross was the epitome of death, the most embarrassing and excruciating death you could experience. And as Jesus dies on that cross, Satan thought he won. But that cross is now our symbol of victory, of hope and salvation. Jesus is the ultimate more than conqueror. He used what was used against him to defeat Satan, to conquer sin, to kill death. When we're called more than conquerors, this is what it means. Whatever comes our way, whatever is wielded against us, it can't win. God will use it to defeat our enemies and ultimately make us more like Jesus. So you want to kill me? It'll just send me to my Savior. You want to persecute me? It'll just refine my faith. You want to hurt the people around me? It'll just draw me to my knees in prayer. You want to trick me into sin? It'll just make me realize how deep His grace really is. You want to try and rip me from the grip of God, it'll show me how tight God's grip on me is. We are more than conquerors through Christ. MyBridge Radio, helping to keep you connected to the God who is victorious.

Susie Larson from her blessing this Monday reminds us to rise up and trust him, to lean in and listen to him. God is up to something good in you. And when God seems silent and you see no movement, do not despair. Just keep walking in faith. One day soon, you will see how he was at work in your life. You know, Elizabeth Elliot, a missionary, reminded us that we are all called to be exceptional in the ordinary things and faithful in the little things and trustworthy when nobody's looking. Thank you for keeping it right here on MyBridge Radio.

That was the question I heard this week, was what did God teach you while raising little ones? And the lady's response surprised me. She said, I thought I was teaching my kids, but the Lord was using them to teach me how much I needed them. This is MyBridge Radio, and I'm Emily, your host, and wow, isn't that true? Sometimes I think parenting is mostly about shaping my child, but along the way, I find that God is actually shaping me, teaching me patience, teaching me humility, teaching me to respond and depend on Him in ways that I never had before. And if you're in the season of raising little ones today and you're wondering, are you enough? Well, the truth is we're not. And that's actually really, really good news, because God never asked you to be enough. He simply asked us to keep coming to Him day after day, trusting that His grace is enough for both you and your children. And I think Jeremy Camp's next song is going to remind us of that truth. It's Out of My Hands right now on MyBridge Radio.

God is always at work around us. This summer, we're seeking to join him. It's the Sent Summer Challenge on MyBridge Radio. Being sent doesn't have to mean

0: God is always at work around us. This summer, we're seeking to join him. It's the Sent Summer Challenge, on MyBridge Radio. Being sent doesn't have to mean doing something big and dramatic. Often joining God in his work starts right where your feet are. It starts simply. Pray, pay attention, participate.
1: Pray
0: and ask, God, how are you at work around me today?
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0: 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Sometimes responding may feel big. 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

That was a kind of unique title, isn't it? Breathe On It from Torn Wells, new music here on MyBridge Radio. Well, when you look beyond the title, it's really actually a prayer. It's asking the Holy Spirit to breathe life into the places that feel weary, the places that feel stuck, even maybe the places that seem beyond hope. Maybe that's a relationship. Maybe it's your faith. Maybe it's a dream that you have almost given up on. It's a beautiful reminder that nothing is too lifeless for God to breathe his life into. And that's why I like that new song from Torn Wells. And maybe now you do too. Well, if you stick around for another 5 minutes, I have another new song from Poets and Prophets reminding us to make room for God.

You know, I was looking at the shelf in my room the other day and I realized something. I have more than 10 Bibles. I have different translations, I have different study Bibles, and all of them have been marked up in different seasons of my life. And I love that and I adore that. And then I read about people in some of the most remote places on earth who have never held the Bible in their own language. And in some communities, they've never even heard the name of Jesus. Now that stopped me, Emily, your host here, because it reminded me that while I have easy access to God's word, there are still people waiting to hear it for the very first time. And Jesus said in the Bible that the harvest is plentiful. So today, maybe we can do two things. Thank God for the gift of his word and pray for those who are faithfully taking the gospel to the hardest to reach places like Activate Global. They are a ministry here where they are providing sustainable businesses to local disciple makers among unreached people group. They share that there are 17,000 people groups in the world and 7,000 of those people groups are unreached, which means that less than 2% of the people group knows about the Lord. So there are not many believers there. And so they are taking the time away from their family to travel to these countries to impact their community and share the love of Christ. So let's lift them up in prayer today and their family as well as they start to build relationships with business owners in other countries and allow the gospel to be shared with these unreached people groups.

0: This month, there will be a moment, maybe small, maybe unexpected, where you see God at work.
1: That is your invitation to join Him.
0: Pray, pay attention, participate, then proclaim it.
1: Tell us how you've experienced God at work this summer at mybridgeradio.net.

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I'm Emily, and I'm so glad that you're spending this hour with me. We've got music ahead that will remind us that our God is victorious, that He is faithful, and that we can trust Him with every part of our lives, even the parts that we don't really understand. And I came across this thought recently where it said, often it's those who live quietly, simply, and contently who are the happiest. And maybe that's an invitation today to slow down a little, to notice God's goodness in the ordinary, and to let Him meet you right where you are. So let's keep worshiping together right here on MyBridge Radio. Here's Great Are You, Lord, from All Sons and

0: God is always at work among us.
1: How did Michael Jordan become great in basketball? People have all kinds of answers to that question. Talent, work ethic, drive. But we believe Michael Jordan became great because he never stopped the pursuit of greatness. Early in his NBA career, Michael was known primarily for scoring, but he wasn't content to be only an offensive player. He deliberately worked to become a strong defender. And just a few years later, he was named Defensive Player of the Year. Michael Jordan won 6 NBA championships and was named Finals MVP all 6 times. He continued to pursue greatness for the sake of a game. God has raised up leaders in our state, and so much more is at stake than a game. These leaders are shepherding people, stewarding vision, making hard decisions, and literal souls are on the line. And Momentum, a ministry of MyBridge, is investing in these leaders as they pursue greatness for the glory of God. Through Momentum's Leader's Edge, executive directors and senior pastors gather monthly with other leaders who understand the weight of leadership. In that cohort, they are challenged to identify their growth edge, invited into honest accountability, and encouraged to keep prioritizing their own personal and spiritual development. Yes, for their sake, but also for the sake of the people they lead. God is on the move through MyBridge Momentum to accelerate Nebraska leaders as they relentlessly pursue greatness and seek to lead their team in fulfilling God's kingdom purposes for their ministry.

Just like that song reminded us, our God is faithful and he is still writing your story. So that means your story is not over. I'm Emily here, and if you're carrying a prayer request today, I just want to say we would be honored to pray with you. You can share it with us over at myridgeradio.net on our prayer wall. It's a place where our team and listeners lift one another up in prayer. So right now we're praying for so many needs. For example, rain. We are praying for rain across Nebraska, for our farmers and ranchers, for families carrying burdens no one else can see, and for the unspoken requests that only God knows. So whatever you're facing today, we want you to know this. You're not

0: You were dead because of your sins. Then God made you alive with Christ, for He forgave our sins. He canceled the record of the charges against us and took it away by nailing it to the cross. In this way, He disarmed the spiritual rulers and authorities. He shamed them publicly by His victory over them on the cross.
1: 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Helping keep you connected to our victorious God. 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

Maybe you've thought this before, but we have prayers for weddings, we have prayers for meals, and we have prayers for big celebrations. But what about folding laundry? What about when we're driving to work or changing diapers, making your morning coffee? I'm Emily here, and I recently came across a collection of prayers called Every Moment Holy, and I love the idea behind it. It's a reminder that God isn't only present in the big moments of our lives, but He's also present in the ordinary ones too. Because sometimes I think I personally spend way too much time waiting for the next mountaintop experience, that I miss the holy moments right in front of me. Maybe today it's your kitchen table. Maybe it's on your walk as a family today. Maybe it's while you're washing dishes or rocking a little one to sleep. God is as present there as He is on Sunday mornings or Wednesday nights. You know, sometimes all I need to do is to slow down enough to notice. Thanks for tuning in to MyBridge Radio.

So watch me burn. World on Fire, new music here on My Bridge Radio from Fort King and Country. I'm Emily, and we're about to wrap up our time together. But before we go, we get to enjoy some warm music, music that will encourage our hearts, like Jordan St. Cyr with Fires, and then some John Reddick with Holding On. I remember.

holding on from John Reddick. Going to end our time together today. I'm Emily, and I'll be joining you tomorrow. But if you have some time and you would like to dive into a hope-filled conversation, I want to point you over to listen to the conversation with Dr. Richard Blackaby today as he shared about his new study called Experiencing God in Everyday Life, A Journey Towards Spiritual Maturity. Now, the reason why I love this is because in January, we did Henry Blackaby's study, Experiencing God. Now, Dr. Richard Blackaby is Henry's son, and he just talks about how in this new book, God is right in front of you. He is already at work. And in this conversation, Heath connects with him and they talk about how we can learn to recognize God's presence and activity in the ordinary moments that fill our days. And I do hope that conversation will encourage you and remind you that spiritual maturity isn't reserved for the missions trips that you may go on or the church retreats or the mountaintop moments that you may experience. They're in the ordinary moments that fill our days already. So I hope you have a wonderful rest of your day, and I will catch up with you tomorrow.

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2: When I watched my dad, what made him a spiritual giant wasn't that he lived on the mountain. 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What if you began to see God in the ordinary moments of your life? Because that's where you spend most of your time. You'll be blown away by all the God experiences you'll have throughout the week.
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It is so easy for us to thank God when our prayers are answered in the ways that we had hoped that they would be, but a good reminder for us in that song to thank God when our prayers are answered in ways that we didn't expect. That is Leanna Crawford on My Bridge Radio with Thank God. And right in front of her, as our Tuesday evening got underway, we heard from We the Kingdom and God So Loved. Glad that you are along with us here on My Bridge Radio. Hope that this 28th of July was a good day for you. It was quite a bit cooler across the state today than it has been for the past couple of days, and sounding like as we begin to wrap up July and move into August over the next few days, the temperatures will be, I guess, fairly typical that you would expect for this time of the year. Well, Dr. Richard Blackaby joined Heath on the Morning Conversation today here on MyBridge Radio. Now, Dr. Richard Blackaby is the son of Dr. Henry Blackaby, who wrote Experiencing God that many in the MyBridge family went through earlier this year. Well, Richard Blackaby has a book he published called Experiencing God in Everyday Life, A Journey Towards Spiritual Maturity. And Dr. Richard Blackaby and Heath had a great conversation this morning, and a couple of highlights from that conversation coming up this hour here on MyBridge Radio. Right now, here's Casting Crowns, and All Because of Mercy. I could

That is Gateway Worship right here on MyBridge Radio. And who else? You know, 1 Corinthians chapter 15 is oftentimes referred to as the resurrection chapter. There are some great verses in there, including verses 55 through 57, which say, "Where, O death, is your victory? Where, O death, is your sting? The sting of death is sin, and the power of sin is the law. But thanks be to God, He gives us the victory through our Lord Jesus Christ." Thanks so much for joining us right here on MyBridge Radio, where we are helping to keep you connected to our victorious God. Right now, it's Peter Burton and Where.

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0: That is Iron Bell, God That Saves, right here on MyBridge Radio. Thanks for being with us on your Tuesday evening. Dr. Richard Blackaby joined Heath on today's morning conversation here on MyBridge Radio. Dr. Blackaby has a new book which is called Experiencing God in Everyday Life, A Journey Towards Spiritual Maturity. 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
1: I just said, hey, listen, when I heard you share today, I just sensed in my spirit God just saying, I need to just tell you, God's got something. He's doing something in your heart. Have you ever thought about being a full-time youth minister? Like, not just working in a factory, but full-time just pouring your life into young people in the church. And he just stared at me and then never said a thing, never answered me. And it was really awkward. Finally, I said, listen, if you ever want to talk to me about it, that's what I do. I walk with people on their journey to find God's will and so on. And so I left. I thought, wow, I misread that one. A couple hours later, I get a phone call from the guy. He's just profusely apologizing. He said, I got to tell you, he said, the last couple of months, he said, I've been overwhelmed by this sense that God is telling me he's got more for my life. I felt like he's calling me to ministry. And it got so intense, he said, that last night I couldn't sleep all night long. And he said, I just cried out to God and said, God, if you really want me to be in ministry, you're going to have to send someone with a message to make that clear to me. And he said, the next morning, there you are standing there. And he said, I was in shock. He said, I literally didn't know. I couldn't speak. I was overwhelmed. Well, he did quit his job, went to school. He's a full-time minister today. But he was just being faithful, doing what God called him to do. And at the right time, at the right moment, God's perfect timing, God said, okay, you've been faithful with this. I've told lots of people, that's kind of my philosophy of ministry, is if you're just faithful in a little, God will, in his good time, give you more.

0: 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A message from Pastor Ronnie Rothy.
1: It may not make sense. It'll probably be uncomfortable. It might be even be a little bit scary because it will cost you something. His invitation could be financially, professionally, relationally, physically. For some of you, Jesus is saying to you, instead of doing things the way you normally do them, I'm inviting you to follow me and do them my way. And here's how you know if you're in this space. You felt a prompting. You felt a stirring, a conviction, a nudging, like I ought to and I don't want to and I can't believe I'm even thinking about it. Come on, let down your nets.
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Need to write down the lyrics of that song and keep them handy. That is the new one from Carly Ann Taylor on MyBridge Radio. It's called Why Should I Worry? Danny Gokey is going to be part of Living Out Loud coming up August the 15th in Gothenburg. He as well has a brand new song we're playing on MyBridge Radio called Jesus Over Everything, and that's coming up right after Ann Wilson with My Jesus. Are you

0: It's Danny Gokey and his new one on MyBridge Radio, Jesus Over Everything. Well, Dr. Richard Blackaby joined Heath on today's morning conversation on MyBridge. Richard Blackaby is the son of Henry Blackaby, who wrote the Experiencing God workbook that many in the MyBridge family went through earlier this year. 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And in this highlight from today, he shares why it's important for us to take time to learn to recognize God's voice.
1: Learn to recognize God, recognize His presence, because a lot of times He's all over a situation and you're just not seeing it, or He's speaking, He's trying to get your attention and you're just oblivious to His voice. I work with a lot of people and they'll say, well, you know, God just isn't saying anything to me. And I start asking just a few questions and it's obvious that God is speaking. It's just that they have not recognized, oh, you mean that was God? I thought that was just my wife. I thought that was just my guilty conscience. I had no idea that that was actually God trying to get my attention. I think God is speaking more than we are hearing sometimes.